0: We're on this chat room topic. When have you ignored the red flags and proceeded in a relationship or a partnership or something? Anyway, and it came back to bite you. Tell me your name. Where are you calling from?
1: My name is Renee, and I'm calling from Ohio.
0: All right. What happened?
1: It's a great topic. I met someone at a football game, and 2 months later, we were engaged. I moved to Ohio to be with him and was deceived. Changed it all the way up. But God is good, and I didn't marry him. And I know what to look out for now.
0: It's always good to keep that as a memory and a lesson learned in that file right there. When have you ignored the red flags and you knew you shouldn't have moved forward? You should have turned your back, but you didn't. And it came back to bite you. Tell us about it. 1-877-345-7747. All on the way on the Nightly Spirit.
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What I love about gospel music is it connects me closer to Christ. And that's why I love the Nightly Spirit with my girl, Darlene.

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3: 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Praise Indy and Lamar Campbell will be there early at 5 p.m., giving you a chance to win VIP concert seats from Indiana Donor Network and Donate Life Indiana. 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
1: 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That number again is 317-221-2000. Come see us at the Indiana State Fair Hoosier Lottery Free Stage for the Tasha Cobbs Leonard Concert on Sunday, August 23rd. Praise Indy and Lamar Campbell will be there early at 5 p.m., giving you a chance to win VIP concert seats from Indiana Donor Network and Donate Life Indiana. 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

0: All right. I feel a little better than that. 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All right. I feel it.
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0: the valley, out of the storm, out of the grave. You won't repeat a battle, you won't repeat a battle, but he already, already won. Go, go, go, go to sleep. He already broke through. He did it, did it, a breakthrough. I said he did it, a breakthrough.
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1: Yes, we did. 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And for the fresh word, my husband, Pastor Warren Campbell. 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So join us tomorrow. 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

0: This week is over, and we are going into the weekend celebrating how good God has been to us. I want you to tune in for a topic that you're going to love and discuss with us in the chat room. And then turn up for the Friday Night Spinspiration with DJ Mr. Watkins. 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
0: Everybody say that with me. God's got a blessing.
1: God's got a blessing.
0: If you really believe it.

0: 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Come on, say, God's got a blessing.
1: God's got a blessing.
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0: Indianapolis. Get ready for a weekend of laughter, music, family, and community. Our hometown king of comedy, Mike Epps, is bringing the third annual Mike Epps Community Festival weekend to the Circle City, August 28th through the 30th. The celebration begins Friday night with the Mike Epps and Friends comedy show at the Marat Theater, followed by the free community concert and festival on Saturday in Washington Park, featuring live music, family fun, and local vendors. Then on Sunday, don't miss the spectacular Mike Epps Car and Bike Show at Lawrence Community Park, showcasing incredible rides from across the Midwest. 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

0: It's in the choir set, baby. Yes, it is. 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Oh, yeah. 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
0: Yes, we did. We love the Get Up Church. Join us tomorrow. Angel Taylor has new music. We'll have her on. And for the Fresh Word, my husband, Pastor Warren Campbell. And then for the Vintage Vault, Jonathan Greer. So don't miss it. So join us tomorrow. We'll be faith walking,
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1: out. 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
1: Book of Revelation, chapter 7, verses 16 and 17. Yes, sir. They shall hunger no more, neither shall they thirst anymore.

0: Indianapolis, get ready for a weekend of laughter, music, family, and community. 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Then on Sunday, don't miss the spectacular Mike Epps Car and Bike Show at Lawrence Community Park, showcasing incredible rides from across the Midwest. 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

0: 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This is your boy Rick Smiley. 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
1: Come on, can we get somebody to shout out loud up in here this morning? Straight Gate Mass, somebody. Let's get this thing started off right. Let's get some things started off with some high praise. Big time, hit it.

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2: Yeah, yeah, yeah.

0: love embedded in all of us, even when others may be showing us meanness and disregard. We seek to possess heightened discernment so that we can recognize lies, deceptions, and falsehoods, even when they are dressed up in exciting and attractive packaging. We seek to be able to recognize when our assistance is needed, even when no word may have been spoken. And we ask you, dear God, to love and direct our steps, guide and protect our very existence during these times of change and uncertainty. Please, dear God, improve our spiritual vision. Amen and hallelujah.
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Today, dear God, we pray for improved spiritual vision. 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We seek to fill the God-given

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1: All right, Sybil's back with what we need to know today. 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
2: It's Sybil Wilkes with what we need to know. Attorneys representing 19-year-old Carmelo Anthony appeared in a suburban Dallas courtroom in Collin County for a second day, this time seeking a new trial following his murder conviction in the fatal stabbing of Austin Metcalf. Lead trial counsel testified regarding an unwritten agreement with prosecutors that collapsed and prevented the African-American teenager from taking the stand in his own defense. Defense lawyers also presented evidence of past racially charged statements involving the white teenager, Austin Metcalf, as a visiting judge reviewed the retrial motion. Thousands of residents in Gary, Indiana, and surrounding areas remain without electricity after severe storms brought hurricane-force winds to the region. Outage tracking from the NIPSCO Power Outage Portal indicates the extensive damage to power lines and hundreds of utility poles, and that could delay full restoration until late August. From Buy Black 365, Black-owned food and beverage companies are rapidly expanding across national grocery stores and their shelves during the National Black Business Month. Driven by strong consumer demand, new minority-owned food products are generating 22% higher online sales than standard category averages. From our good news file, Helen Woodyard achieved a historic milestone by becoming the oldest person in the state of Georgia over the past decade to earn a GED credential. Inspired by her 4 children's academic degrees, this 91-year-old completed nearly 1,000 hours of adult education classes at West Georgia Technical College. And according to the local coverage, Mrs. Woodyard received a standing ovation, as she should, from family and administrators as she accepted her diploma. I'm Sybil Wilkes. Be informed, be empowered.
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4: Man, this brand new episode of I Hate the Homies, episode 180, is out right now. 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
4: Because my Raiders came back to beat the Houston Texans 22-0. Yeah, I know it's preseason, but guess what? There's a bunch of Texans getting cut today. Yeah. What was y'all thinking? It was over. We was just going to lay down 17-0 in the first, 17-3 at the half. Yeah, Raiders, 1-1 in the preseason. The 49ers just went through the Chargers. 41-17 was the final of that game. There's some great games coming on tonight, too. Vinos, the Jets is taking on your Pittsburgh Steelers in Pittsburgh. The Panthers go to Jacksonville. Duval County and the Green Bay Packers take on the Denver Broncos. Cheeseheads, beat them, please. Kelly Kells and James, 414 in this thing. I'm Griff, and that's your quick sports minute. Commander Cheryl with the birthdays.
6: Thank you, Griff. If you're celebrating your birthday, you're celebrating today with Loretta Devine, with Kelly's. Also, Usain Bolt, his birthday is today. And also born today is Clarence Williams III. Wilt Chamberlain was born today, and Melvin Van Peebles. And if it's your birthday, well, the birthday shout-outs are coming up in 15 minutes, and that's your chance to shout out your birthday on Get Up Mornings with Erica Campbell.
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4: Yes, it is time for the Faith Walk of the day. And we say Faith Walk, but I wonder, are we walking by faith? Are we walking by reality? What we see versus what we know to be true, what culture says, what anxiety says versus our hope and expectation in Jesus Christ. I hope that you understand that even when you sing songs like My Hope is Built on Nothing Less Than Jesus' Blood and Righteousness, it builds your faith. What are you using to build your faith? You've got to make sure you're walking by faith and not by sight, because what we see is crazy. And sometimes you don't even see the thing you're believing for. You've never even seen a version of what you're believing God for, but you've still got to believe and stand on the word. I hope your faith is strong today. How do we build our faith? We build it in the word of God. We build it in community and going to church. We build it in meditating on Jesus. We build it in renewing our mind in the word of God. I want us to make sure that we are intentionally building our faith. Like, I believe this show helps build our faith. This show helps encouraging you, but helps to encourage you. But listen, the same way you wouldn't eat a meal one time a day if you're trying to get healthy and grow, the same way you can't do it spiritually. Sometimes, you know, we don't go to church 7 days a week like we used to. For some people, it's just one day a week. They just go on Sundays. We had a whole bunch of places still don't have evening services like they used to. So we've got to make sure that we are taking in the word of God, growing in faith and growing in grace. That's my prayer for you today, that you grow in faith and that you grow in grace. If you've become weary because life beat you down, I pray that you still continue to grow in faith. If you are struggling because maybe the relationship fell apart and maybe your kids are making some bad choices, or maybe you're struggling with some health issues yourself, don't lose your faith and don't lose your hope in God. Don't you stop believing. Don't you stop trusting in God's word. I need you to make sure that you are having a community of people, that when you are weary, there's somebody that's going to encourage you in the word of the Lord. You don't need nobody that's going, when you sad, they sad too. When you mad, they mad. You need people that have a walk with Christ, that when you tripping, they're going to be like, nah, you ain't walking away from God. You ain't letting go of God's calling on your life. Walk in faith. Keep faith walking. We say it every day, and I want to make sure you're doing it, all right? I love you, and I mean it. That is the Faith Walk this morning. We walk by faith and not by sight. Even though I don't see it, don't mean God ain't working on it. Even though I haven't even experienced it yet, that don't mean I never will. I believe and have great expectations of what God's going to do in your life. So I want you to believe and believe big. All right. Thank y'all for listening. 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
6: Yes, it is time for Fresh Word on a Friday, y'all. And we pulled an excerpt from a sermon my husband, Pastor Warren Campbell, preached at the California Worship Center. His message is, you were made to carry it. Check it out.
7: The Bible says, Jesus says, I come that you might have life more abundantly. That word have means I want you to have something that you did not previously have. He's saying you haven't been living the way I think you ought to. You have not been living in the place where I seated you. I set you right here. In some kind of way, life kicked you around. You ended up down there. He says, that's not where I seated you. He says, I come that you might have life more abundantly, abundantly. I called you to high places. I called you to my frequency. I called you to my life. Lord, let your kingdom come and your will be done on earth as it is in the high place. In quit waiting to die to live high.
8: Waiting to die to live high.
9: To live high.
8: Man. Warren.
9: That's from his high frequency series, right?
6: Yes.
9: And so, yeah, that's what folk living to live again. But no, God wants you to live that abundant life here. Yeah,
6: I believe that I will see the goodness of God in the land of the living is what the word says. You don't have to. And I understand a lot of that is the verbiage of slavery. A lot of that is, you know, life will be over soon. You know, that line from The Color Purple, you know, it'll be over soon. Heaven lasts always. It does. But there is also joy for the journey. Like he told us that we can access this. And so it was such a powerful message for our church. And I thank you for choosing that. And I pray that people hear it. Go listen to the series, and really let it change the way you think about God's intention and plan for us. It was a powerful message. All right, guys, that's the fresh word. Thank you, husband. On your birthday, happy birthday preaching. And oh my God, like, I love him. Y'all stick around. The Erica-ism is up next on Get Up Morning.
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6: Hey, Indy, let's check in and see what the roads are looking like this morning.
3: 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On the south side, traffic is tight on 65 northbound from Raymond to the south split. 6570 slow northbound from the south split to Washington. There's a crash on the west side, 70 westbound and west in the right lane. Traffic tight from Meridian. East side, delays on 465 northbound from Shadlin to Washington. 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
2: Yes, it is time for the Erica-ism of the day. And y'all know we have been talking about the Stellars all week long and how great it was and how good of a time we had. But listen, what I want you to know is that everybody ain't happy for you, right? So there was a few things that I saw on social media. And I saw a few gospel artists in the comments. You know, people talking about clothes and talk about how we should look. And, you know, why would you let somebody that's not even your genre come looking better than y'all? All right. And so, you know, I saw people a little testy about it and all of that. And y'all have to know that that comes with the territory. I made a comment on, you know, on the post as well. You know, people are free to have the opinion that they have. You don't have to subscribe to it. It doesn't have to be your opinion. I remember in scripture, when you read the life of Saul, you know why Saul got in trouble? It's because Saul was more worried about the people's opinion than he was about God's. Saul was so upset that they were celebrating David that guess what? He lost his kingship. He took his eyes off of Jesus. Why? Worrying about the people. Even in scripture, you can lose a blessing or block a blessing worrying about the people. If y'all don't quit worrying about what people, did you see what they said on Facebook? You see what they said on Facebook? So what? People are free. Just like you have your opinion. It's stuff you don't like. It's places you don't go. It's music you don't listen to. It's pastors you don't rock with. People are free to have their opinion. It's okay. I do not mind at all. Because here's what I know for sure. God don't care about your opinion. He loves me. I'm called by him. I'm chosen by him. And your opinion could never change his mind. So why would I let your opinion change my mind? Huh. That's what I stand on. Listen, y'all. Don't be worried about the people. Right? It's actually... It can be a tool, but, you know, social media is absolutely a tool. You know, you can share great messages, but people share other stuff too. That it's all mixed in there. Don't let it stop you. Don't let it distract you. And by God, by all means, don't waste your time. Well, let me say something about what they said, because now you're in a ping pong match. They said, I said, you said, they said, my video, your video. You know, I expose you, then they go, when does it ever stop? It doesn't. So why waste the time? Don't do it. There are people who are low thinkers, and that's what they do, talk about other people's business. They literally their amusement is talking about what's wrong with everyone. Y'all let them have that. I'm not joining that party. I don't like that party. I don't like their food. I don't want to sit at their table. Y'all can say what you want to say, but I'ma live high. I'ma live where God has placed me. I'ma stay where he's called me to, and I'ma be unbothered by the foolishness, and I want you to be unbothered by it as well. Keep walking in your purpose. Keep walking in your calling. Keep being amazing. Keep being wonderful, all the things that you are, and don't let nobody else stop you. All right, love you, and I mean it. That's the Erica-ism of the day. Y'all stick around. The joys and concerns are up next. Don't get up, morning.
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5: 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Praise Indy and Lamar Campbell will be there early at 5 p.m., giving you a chance to win VIP concert seats from Indiana Donor Network and Donate Life Indiana. 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

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I want to tell you, when you're a burner and you get a little despondent, you don't know which.

0: From the Vintage Vault, that's Bishop Jonathan Greer and the Cathedral Choir with Just Jesus. In 1975, Bishop Greer became the pastor of Jones Avenue Church of God in Christ. Later, the name changed to Cathedral of Faith in Atlanta. And during his tenure at the church, he created the radio choir for the live broadcast in the Cathedral of Faith Choir, who recorded two records, He's Worthy and Just Jesus. Listen, He's Worthy was such a staple in LA. And if you went to a midnight musical, you better sing it before the next choir did, because it was everybody's jam. Everybody was singing. Great is the Lord and He's worthy to be praised. What do you remember about this choir?
1: Yeah, same. You know, that the youth choirs, because that syncopated beat, that bass line for it was so good. And, you know, again, I'm seeing like folk post old choirs and old music that they grew up on. And it just reminded me, whenever I do the Vintage Vault, to go back and touch some of those songs, because, yes, you know, folk who just became believers may not have heard it. And back then, radio choirs were so big. Everybody had a radio broadcast and they would open up with these big songs that became staples in their communities. And so I really wanted to begin to share some of that. So you'll hear a lot of choir stuff coming up in the next few weeks. I just want people to dig into their vault, right? And just get a feel of what we grew up on.
0: Yeah. Absolutely. Do a refresh, because the message is still valuable and necessary, and the music is still good. I love that everybody had radio broadcasts. Ours was called the Old Fashioned Gospel Hour, the Evangelistic Church of God.
1: And you start with this big song, right? And then it gets real low. Welcome to the broadcast.
0: Yes. This was before everybody was on TV.
1: Right.
0: We would listen to, it was TV-esque on radio. I loved it.
1: We used to sit around the radio on Sunday evenings when we didn't, you know, listen to these broadcasts and things. So we were big.
0: Before the Word Network and all of that, we was still listening to church on the radio. So we just wanted to make y'all remember a little bit with the Vintage Vault. Griff, I'm not going to even ask you, because I'm sure you don't know this choir.
2: Thank you, Jesus.
0: I'm not going to make you.
1: You was trying to conjure
0: make it up.
2: Man, I'm sitting here saying, what are the words?
1: Go listen to He's Worthy. You're going to love it. You're going to come back and be like, oh, that's dope.
0: I like that bass line. Oh, you still playing the bass, Chris?
2: Yes, don't do that.
0: I just asked.
1: You can practice with He's Worthy.
0: You absolutely can.
2: Thank
0: you. All right, y'all. Stick around. It's more on the way. It's Get Up Morning.
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7: Good morning. We have delays on the south side on 65, northbound from Keystone to the south split, 6570 sluggish, northbound from the south split to Washington. West side, it's tight on 70, eastbound from west to the south split. On the west side, we've got a crash on 70, westbound at west in the right lane. Traffic is heavy from the south split. West side, delays on 465, northbound from 79th Street to 865. North side, slow on 465, westbound from Ditch to Michigan. East side, slow on 465, northbound from I-70 to 56th Street. I'm Maria Arnold with traffic for Get Up Mornings with Erica Campbell on Praise AM 1310 95.
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3: All right, Cheryl, it's a Friday. 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
5: Come to New Mercy's Christian Church, where we just found out my brother lives 8 minutes from there and ain't been. 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
1: 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Come see us at the Indiana State Fair Hoosier Lottery Free Stage for the Tasha Cobbs Leonard Concert on Sunday, August 23rd. 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

0: 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Come see us at the Indiana State Fair Hoosier Lottery Free Stage for the Tasha Cobbs Leonard Concert on Sunday, August 23rd. Praise Indy and Lamar Campbell will be there early at 5 p.m., giving you a chance to win VIP concert seats from Indiana Donor Network and Donate Life Indiana. 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
3: 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First Superintendent James R. Daugherty is the senior pastor. This morning, you will hear a portion of a sermon entitled Universal Call, item number JRD08122026. 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
4: Yes, Lord God, I heard Jesus say in Hebrews 10 and 7, then said I, lo, I come in the volume of the book, for it is written of me to do thy will, O God. He came to do the will of the Father. Yes, Lord, I heard the Bible say, yes, Lord. And St. John 6 and 38, I came not down from heaven to do mine own will, but the will of him that sent me. Can you say yes? Jesus came to do his Father's will. Bless the name of the Lord, that we might be saved and come to the ark of safety. Yes, Lord. Yes. I'm calling to the people today, come out of your sin and leave them alone. Come out of your sins. God hates sin. Sin is unrighteousness. Can you say yes? If you're a liar, the Bible said in Psalm 107, Psalm 100, yeah, glory to God in 101 Psalms. Bless the name of the Lord. That a liar can't tear in my sight. And if you're a liar, give up lying and come to Jesus. I said, come to Jesus. No matter what you're going through, Jesus, Jesus, lift that burden if you're burdened down. Jesus can carry that burden. Bring it to Jesus. Can you say yes? No matter what is going through, hold on to Jesus. Hold on when you lied on. Hold on when you criticized. Hold on when you talked about. Hold on when you ostracized. Bless the name of the Lord. Jesus is waiting on you. Yes. Tell the Lord, I need you. Every day of my life, I need you. In my trials, I need you. In my tribulations, in my persecutions, you're my way maker. You're my joy. You're my strength. My hope is in you. Give God the praise. Give him the praise. He's all right. Hallelujah. Hallelujah. Hallelujah. I heard Brother Isaiah say in the 53rd chapter of Isaiah, but he was wounded for our transgressions and bruised for our iniquities. The chastisement of our peace was upon him, and by his stripes we are healed. All we are like sheep have gone astray and turned everyone to his own way. But the Lord laid up on him the iniquities of us all. He was taken to prison to judgment, and out of for the transgression, of my people was he stricken. He made his grave, yes, with the rich and the poor. Can you say yes? Jesus, he sacrificed. He sacrificed his life for our sins. Yes, this is a universal call. God is calling everybody. Everybody has a chance to be saved. Bless the name of the Lord. Because the Bible said in 1 Peter 3:9, that God is not slack as men count slackness, but is long suffering to us ward, not willing that any should perish, but that all should come to repentance. Can you say yeah? Yes. No matter what you're going through, hold on to God. I said, hold on to God and keep your salvation. Keep your salvation. Don't let the devil take your joy. Don't let the devil criticize you. Just hold on to God. I know God has saved me. I know God baptized me with the Holy Ghost. And I know that I am saved. Look at your neighbor and say, I am saved. Filled with the Holy Ghost. In that with fire. Bless God's name. God gave me the Holy Ghost. And I'm glad about it. Aren't you glad about it? Can you say yeah? The Holy Ghost, it'll lead you. The Holy Ghost will guide you. The Holy Ghost will direct you. The Holy Ghost will help you. The Holy Ghost will give you power. Power over the enemy. Power to live a righteous life. Power to have joy. Power to have strength. I'm glad about it. I'm glad about it. The baptism of the Holy Ghost in that with fire. Can you say yeah? Hey, glory. Hey, God wants us to be holy people. Yes, I heard him say, I, the Lord, have called you to righteousness. God has called us to live a right life, a righteous life. Yes, if you're living right, you're right with God. And if you're not living right, yes, you need to make a change. Can you say, yeah? I heard the older saints say a song. If I were you, I'd make a change. If I were you, I would turn my life over to Christ. If I were you, I would come in to the ark of safety. Can you say yeah? Hallelujah. Yes. Saints of God, give God some praise in here. Give God the praise. I said, give God the praise. He's worthy of all praise. He's worthy of all praise. Can you say yes? I heard the psalmist say, let the people praise God. Let all the people praise him. You ought to praise him right now. You ought to praise him for what he's done for you. You ought to praise him for where he brought you from. You ought to praise him for where he's taking you to. Praise the Lord, saints. Praise the Lord. Yes. Praise the Lord. Praise the Lord. Hallelujah. Hallelujah. Hallelujah. I'm so glad. I'm so glad. I'm glad that Jesus came into my life. Yes. Turned me around. Set my feet on solid ground. And I'm glad that Jesus is my joy. He's my hope. He's my strength. He's my power. Can you say yeah? Hey! Give God some praise. Give God some praise. Hey, hallelujah. Hallelujah. I heard Brother David say, I will bless the Lord at all times, and his praises shall be continually in my mouth. My soul shall make her boast in the Lord. The humble shall hear thereof and be glad. Oh, magnify the Lord with me, and let us exalt his name together. Let us praise him. Let's praise him together. Let's praise his name. He's wonderful. I say he's wonderful. Wonderful Jesus. Wonderful Jesus. Hallelujah. Hallelujah. Woo, glory. Hey. Hallelujah. Hallelujah. Jesus is calling. Jesus is calling. Hallelujah. Bless the name of the Lord. Hallelujah. Hallelujah.

0: man. The Bible says in Romans 13 and 11, and knowing that the time that is high time, that you wake out of your sleep, or your salvation is nearer than when you believe. The night is far spent, and the day is at hand. Let us cast off the work of darkness and put on the armor of light. Jesus is the light. Amen. He said in St. John 8 and 12, I am the light of the world, and he that followeth me shall not walk in darkness, but he shall have the light of life. Let Jesus come into your life.
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1: 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Come see us at the Indiana State Fair Hoosier Lottery Free Stage for the Tasha Cobbs Leonard Concert on Sunday, August 23rd. Praise Indy and Lamar Campbell will be there early at 5 p.m., giving you a chance to win VIP concert seats from Indiana Donor Network and Donate Life Indiana. 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

0: And he works with business. Good morning, this is Dr. Diane Simpson-Taylor. I just want to say that I feel really welcome, and we're here today to talk about veterans. And I'm looking forward to Mr. Ronald Weiss from the mayor's office, who's our guest today. We're being hosted by Sister Soldier Network. And I do want to just say this. This is National Seniors Day. So I would like for all of us to be thankful and to just say thank you to somebody who's over 65. I appreciate that. Mid-80s right about now. So I appreciate if you see me, just say hello. Mr. Ronald Rice, how are you? Hello?
1: Can you hear me okay? Dr. Dottie? Hello? Hello, hello.
0: Hello. Patrick, this is Dr. Jason Taylor here. Are we back on the air?
1: Ron is here.
0: Okay, thank you, Ron. I don't know what,
1: yes,
0: what happened.
1: I don't know either.
0: I'm so grateful that you are here with us today, and that, you know, you're with us talking about veterans, well, your role in the mayor's office. And we surely do thank you, all of us veterans, for just being able to just look out for us and all the rest of the community as well. Sure would like to know what you do and how do you do it, and just go ahead and start talking to us, sharing with us about your role and your vision in the mayor's office.
1: Thank you, and thank you for this opportunity to be able to speak with you and to all the guests who are listening. So so my name is Ronald Rice. I'm the Director of Veteran Services for the Office of the Mayor. We are all veteran service officers, except for myself, but all of the folks who work for me and for the city are veteran service officers, and their job is to help veterans with their disability claims, with resource connection, with burial benefits, any of the benefits that have been earned and are entitled to our veterans that have served in the United States. We do this for free, so there is never a charge for that service. We can come out to you. You can come out to us. We're actually located inside of the city-county building. On the sixth floor in room 641. You can make an appointment or even just walk in, except for on Wednesdays. But our job is really to connect our veterans to all of their services, because a lot of them are veterans, and for a long time, even myself, aren't even aware of what benefits we do have, and a lot of them don't even believe that they are actually qualified to receive those benefits. So we always like to make sure we're helping with awareness, but also kind of knocking out some of those myths that people have been told or they have assumed that will keep them from their benefits.
0: Oh, thank you so much. That is really, what branch are you? I'm Air Force. What branch are you?
1: I am Air Force also. That's why.
0: Hey.
1: Like
0: and hi. Now, I know all of you, Navy and Army and Marine and what is it?
1: Coast Guard and Space Force and Reserve.
0: Oh, we appreciate you. But
1: absolutely.
0: We're all in this together, though. We all stand up, and we have made a vow. We have made a vow to uphold the look out for this nation's freedom and all of that it entails. Now, tell me a little bit about your veteran, your Air Force experience. I was doing Vietnam, I'm old as dirt almost. So tell me about your experiences in the military.
1: Sure. I actually served right around 1990 at the very beginning of the Desert Storm. And when I came in, I wasn't sure what I was going to do. And they initially wanted me to work in dental, but then they found out I had a depth perception issue, so it can't be in anyone's mouth, and I can't tell how far the tooth is. So they instead had me go to medical. And so I trained what was called a medical service specialist. We were, in a way, kind of the Swiss Army knives of the hospital. We had a choice of, in our training, to get our EMT, our emergency medical technician certification, which I did get and passed. And then they stuck me in Altus Air Force Base, Oklahoma, back in 1990, in labor and delivery, postpartum, nursery, and antepartum. So I was helping to deliver babies. At the beginning of a war, which 9 months after the war started, we were slammed every full moon we got. So I got, I had to grow up really quick. So
0: you had to grow up and get real, real.
1: Yeah, very
0: serious
1: real.
0: About
1: yeah.
0: All of that. As you, what did you appreciate the most about your military experience?
1: I think at the time I appreciated being out in the world and not at home, and seeing new things and being around new people. But if I were to I guess summarize what the military was for me, you have to learn military bearing. You have to learn accountability. You have to learn self-discipline, and a lot of that I picked up during boot camp, and those things I carried with me all the way through my life. No matter what degree I would get or not get, or certification I would get, no matter what experience I get, those things were the things that helped me to persevere, push through, excel, exceed expectations, and actually instill this value that nothing else could have given me. So I am extremely, extremely happy and extremely proud of those life skills that I learned when I was in the military.
0: Oh, thank you so much. Did you enlist? Are you from here? Are you from Indianapolis? Or,
1: yes, ma'am. Mm-hmm.
0: Or,
1: yeah.
0: You are?
1: North Central High School.
0: And what, North Central?
1: Uh-huh.
0: Okay. Oh, that is. Somebody out there recognizes you now, I know, because they're saying, oh, I went there too.
1: Yeah. I was a choir. I did a lot of choir and music while I was in high school. So going into the military seemed like the exact opposite of where my life was actually headed, but I'm glad I did.
0: Do you still do that now?
1: I sang to my wife at our wedding. That was the last time I sang, so.
0: Oh, okay. Well, we'll have to think on that these days. Mm-hmm. There's some things coming up now. Hey, we can do this.
1: Yeah.
0: Can you talk a little bit about your role in the mayor's office? I really didn't know that the mayor had a veterans coordinator. And you do, I think you were talking, you said you kind of look at the community at large, and it's not just veterans, but you look at the community at large. But can you talk about a little bit about that?
1: Sure.
0: Your role, well, first of all, role overall, and then your role specifically.
1: Sure. So when I came, before I came into the office, I was the community builder for the near northwest area of Indianapolis, which was like the Mary University, Riverside, Planter House area. I did that for 5 years, and I did a lot of community engagement, networking, advocacy, neighborhood support, newspaper editing, stuff like that, event planning. And I was also working for the Fairbanks School of Public Health as a project manager and a community health worker, helping with diabetes, helping to lower diabetes rates in three large areas of the city. And around that time, I had been working off and on with the mayor and also the, at the time, deputy mayor, Judith Thomas. We would meet every month, and she had asked me if I was a veteran. I said, yeah, and it was this role that I'm in currently and now, the VSOs and also the director have to be veterans in order to serve in this role. And there was an opening, and she asked me if I would be willing to step in, interview with the mayor. So it's a cabinet position, and I got accepted. And I started back in January 2nd of 2024. And it was very eye-opening to me, especially as not only as a veteran, but also as an African-American veteran. I did not know myself what a VSO was, what a veteran service officer was. I had never heard that term. And it was a little, not want to say awkward, it was a little disappointing that I did not know that. Because veteran service officers will, their knowledge, their expertise, their experience will help to increase the chances of a successful disability rating chance. And those are things that I did not see, even not only 30 years after, you know, during the 30 years I've been away from the military, but also when I was community building, I thought I saw everybody that came through our neighborhoods and our community, and never once even saw or heard of a VSO. So it was shocking to me to even know that we existed. And then when I found out, they actually helped me get my rating, because I actually did my own and got turned down. And so they came, I came and saw one of my own VSOs, and they helped me to figure out my own. And like the importance of what they do and how they do it is, I can't stress enough, like you don't know what you don't know. You don't know, you know, try to remember the things that you've probably been out of the military for 10, 20 years or so. If you don't, we're able to pull your records. We're able to, you know, and all of our guys are certified. They have government clearance to be able to get your records for you, and to help walk you through, and to help with any other evidence that you may need to be able to have a successful rating decision. And I didn't, if you're doing it on your own, I'm not saying that you can't, but you have a much better chance of success if you're working with a VSO. And I started to look back at a lot of our neighborhoods that don't have the same experience that I have, where they never even heard of a VSO, didn't know it was free, didn't know that it even existed in the mayor's office. And this, by the way, started with Mayor Ballard. Excuse me, I didn't say governor, but Mayor Ballard in the early 2010s. And I believe Deputy Mayor Elgin Williams. And it was also another group called the Black Brain Trust. The Black Veterans Brain Trust also helped to get this started. And then the MACV, the military, the Mayor's Action Committee for Veterans. So it was a lot of people involved in making this happen. And we've been going now for, I want to say almost 11 years. And we now have our own wing here on the floor. So we've been doing really good.
0: Oh, that's wonderful. And again, just for, could you just the number to call? And there's more I want to answer, but what's the number to call?
1: Yes. So if the number you can call is, it's our main veteran line. It is 317-327-8387, or the word VETS, if you can remember that. So 317-327-VETS, which is 8387. And then we also have an email. It's veteran.services@nd.gov. Again, it's veteran.services@nd.gov.
0: You know, somewhere I missed that email altogether, and I've been around a minute.
1: It's all good. Yeah, that's our main one. You know, we have four VSOs, Chris Bertrand Glomsky, Timothy Martinez, Lynette Jackson, and Emily Malicote, who are always available to serve. I love them. They are just veterans who just want to help their fellow veteran brothers and sisters. They don't get political. They don't get, personal. They get professional, and they get busy. And I appreciate the guys that work for us who work for the city.
0: Well, say their names again. I'm Bertrand, and who are, and the other three are, and their names are?
1: Chris Bertrand Glomsky, Timothy Martinez, Lynette Jackson, and Emily Malicote.
0: And Emily. Chris, Lynette, mm-hmm. and Emily.
1: And Tim.
0: That is, and they're located, again, where are they located?
1: Sure. So it's in the city county building, sixth floor, room 641. And we also have other locations that we meet at. So, for instance, we meet, Lynette meets vets every Tuesday from 9 to 1 over at Wayne Township and at the trustee's office. And then the second half of the day, she's over at the Ortho Indy YMCA meeting vets there. Timothy meets vets over at IU, so we meet vets there. Emily meets vets over at Ivy Tech on Thursdays. I'm sorry, Tim meets on Tuesdays. And then Chris meets vets over at Center Township. Right now, we've been doing it every week, but we're going to just kind of go to one day a month for a while. But we come out, we do events, we do community engagement. We'll speak to your group. I love going out and speaking to especially senior groups. I think it's important that we get into a lot of the senior homes, even nursing homes, too, to talk to a lot of vets who may not know that they have had benefits or might need to. Maybe they've been denied, and we can help them, like, do an appeal or whatnot. So anything like that, we're always willing to come out and meet. Our guys are very mobile and can meet you to accommodate your needs.
0: And again, that's 317-327-8387. Is that correct?
1: Yes, ma'am.
0: Oh, that is wonderful. You know, you were this is like, I knew of Chris, but I didn't know. I've got to come down and meet him. No.
1: Yeah, absolutely.
0: Tell me some of the things that. That you think are the most valuable tidbits for veterans to know across the community, and if there are any special population needs, what would they be?
1: Oh, absolutely. So I think the biggest thing is awareness. A lot of folks will not go after their benefits because they believe that if they didn't serve actually in a war, that is actually not true. You do not have to be on the battlefield to receive benefits. A lot of folks, you really have to have served at least 6 months continuously. Also, too, you had to have an honorable discharge or a general under honorable discharge, medical discharge. Mm-hmm. There are cases where if you have a dishonorable, you can go to the legal clinic, which is normally held at the VA every second Tuesday of the month, but I believe right now it's being held at the IDVA building on 777 North Meridian. And you can talk to the legal department there about possibly getting that changed, upgraded. It's not a quick process. It can be lengthy, but there's no guarantee, but that option is available to you. And then another tidbit I would say, too, is we hear a lot about veterans specifically that have traditionally or historically have not believed that they are vets. And again, a lot of folks felt that way when they didn't actually get deployed to a war. But we also find out that a lot of women in particular do not believe that they are veterans. You are entitled to, you serve.
0: Well, a lot of people that
1: everyone else
0: too.
1: Yeah. And so we want to make sure that you are. We want to make sure that you are seen and that we can help you.
0: I have to remind people all the time that we can serve. I want to just transition into one other piece because this is the 250th anniversary of the nation, and we wanted, and I came to you to initially ask about helping us in this community have a celebration of veterans who have served and their families have historically served. I have a veteran friend who's a black friend actually, who has gone, not I guess actually, his through his mother, they served in the Revolutionary War. And I would, and Councilman Oliver and I are really trying to help do something around Veterans Day to just kind of observe and to celebrate all of us who have historically had family members who served in the military. Would you be willing? You know, I've already asked you this, but I just want you to be saying, you say this out loud. Will you help us to make this happen? And not just for black folks, but for black people, but also for all of the communities. There's a need for us to celebrate the historicity of our support for this nation. Maybe I wonder if again, can we call in to 317-327-8387 to kind of, you know, find out more information, or can you help us to pull together a committee that would help us to do?
1: Absolutely. I'm actually in the process of doing that for you now, actually. Have been working with the Southeast Side Coalition, the Color Troop Coalition, working with them. Aspire House Indy, Sharon Clark, who is the executive director there. She and I have talked because she has been trying to do a lot more of finding the history and the lost voices of the African-American experience here in Indianapolis. And she's been very interested in, as a non-veteran organization, to be able to get, help us collect those stories. She's already doing it there for the Northwest Landings and Riverside community. So this is something that will be right up her alley. We also are looking at, we found out that there is actually a Black Veterans Day, which is November 7th. That we did not even know about. And so I'm in contact with them now also to find out about maybe establishing a chapter here. And then also, like, talking to some of the American Legion Post, organizations like yours, Sister Soldier, and any other organizations that we can get, and mainly just doing a call out to anyone, any veteran or veteran family that has a story that they would like to share, that we can figure out a way to archive those things and keep them in a place that it can become part of the living the past, current, and future history of Indianapolis.
0: Absolutely. Oh, this is wonderful. You know, we're just about out of time now. I can't believe this is... time moves so quickly. I don't want to have a party shot, but I am really tell us a little bit about your own family history with veterans. How far can you go back? I could go back to World War II and a little bit before that, but I'm not sure. Can you tell me?
1: I know my grandfather on my father's side served in the Army, but I don't know the exact info. Mm-hmm. But my dad, my father, also served in the Air Force during Vietnam. He was actually stationed up in those islands in Alaska. He was a policeman. And then I served, and then my brother served, and I also have a cousin who, and it's amazing when you hear the different kinds of stories. I have a cousin who literally was caught up in a lot of gang activity and whatnot. He was growing up, and the judge, when he got in trouble, told him you either join the military or you had to go to jail, and he chose the military. And 30 something years later, he was the head of the Air Force's IT and is like, you know, shaking hands with Obama. And it's amazing the thing that you, I don't think people realize the significance that the military, or the impact that the military can have for an individual, not just someone who's in trouble. I wasn't in trouble when I went, and those values that I learned stay with me all these years. It made me a better citizen and a better human being, I believe. And I think that is true for a lot of folks. The military isn't for everyone, but at the same time, for the ones who have gained the knowledge, gained the experience, gained the values from it, you can see it in them. I can tell a military person almost anywhere I go. I can tell by the way they walk. I can tell by the way they talk, the way they carry on a conversation. It's amazing.
0: It is. I have to join you there, because it's like there's a whole new, if people who have served and they're thinking, all of a sudden somebody will come into the room and they'll jump to attention.
1: Mm-hmm.
0: Almost, yep. You know, they may not stand up and jump, but all of a sudden you can stand straightening up and things like that. It's like, okay, we can do this. We have a lot of time. I can't believe this.
1: I appreciate it.
0: What's a parting shot? Now we can call you at 317-327-8387 or veterans.services@indy.gov. But yes, you will give us some more information then, and we can look forward to being part of the committee for us talking about some celebration this year.
1: Yes, yeah, we're definitely going to do everything we can to make that happen.
0: Oh, my gosh. And so we can call you if we want to be a part of it. Well,
1: yes, absolutely.
0: I'm already trying to do this. So,
1: yeah.
0: And
1: even if you want to just, like, leave your story on our veteran email, and that way we can collect that, if you're willing to do that, you can send an email to that veterans.service@indy.gov. And leave your story there, and one would be more than happy to be able to add that to the collection of stories that we're looking to gather in this process. So,
0: That would be great. Do you have any guidelines? Do you have some guidelines about it?
1: Sure. I mean, obviously, no sensitive information. Obviously, we don't. You don't want to give out any Social Security number or anything like that. Just it could be a story that, yeah, like it could be your family history. It could be. What's that?
0: Sure. I'm just listening and I overtalk sometimes. Keep going.
1: Oh, it's okay. It's okay. Absolutely. Yeah. Just anything that you think would be something to share. We've heard stories about African-American veterans who have done great things, but never, it never gets shared or it's never in the news or there's no medal awarded or like that. And we want to be able to share those stories. Again, I remember us talking, there was a time when we used to see someone in uniform and the entire room would run to them. And we want to make sure that we're still giving those folks who are giving their lives, who are putting their hand up and vowing to be a defender of this country, the honor and the recognition that they deserve.
0: Absolutely. Absolutely. Well, you know, we're so out of time that I'm over time. I look forward to some outreach to all of the community so that we can begin. Well, you've already begun, but please look forward to all of us being able to come together and talk about this some more and be thinking about, radio listening audience, what is your story?
1: Yes.
0: What is your story? What is your family story? And you can now, this is veteran.services@indy.gov.
1: Yes, ma'am.
0: And Sister Soldier Network has three purposes. One is to tell our stories, to be a resource is the second goal, and to talk about spirituality as we think about it, not necessarily church, but what it takes when you have this internal, there's a compass that says this is the right thing to do. So we talk about it in terms of spiritual reality, just acknowledging that we're all humans and so ability for us to take care of one another. Thank you so very much. I look forward to all of the some outreach and materials and all of that kind of thing. Thank you so very much. Is there a parting shot for us?
1: We just thank you, everyone who has ever served or has supported someone who has served in your family, and we look forward to being able to help you in any way we possibly can. Don't be afraid to give us a call. Don't be afraid to give us an email. Don't be afraid to stop by just to talk or, you know, and just tell your story or come and get help with your claims or burial or any of the resources. There are a ton of resources out there. You'll be surprised at some of the things that you thought was not there.
0: Okay, great. Thank you so very much. Look forward to talking to you offline at another time. Thank you so much, and thank you, Radioland. And thank you, everybody who's a senior, because today is your national day. Bye-bye. Thank you.
1: Thank you.
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2: 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It's time for the Word of God. I want you to sit back, relax, let the Word minister to you. I'll be back at the end of the broadcast to tell you how you can connect with New Horizons Church. Be blessed. Maybe it's not because it's empty and illicit. Maybe it's just an eyesore in the community, bringing the property values down. They can order a crew to come in and destroy the house, condemn it. God says, not so with your life and mine. You are not empty, but you are filled with the Holy Spirit. So nobody can come in and tear you down because you are empty. There is no illicit behavior that should be going on, because when the Holy Ghost lives inside of you, you ought not have any evil workings on the inside of your life. And no matter what other people think about the value that you have, when a Christian comes into a room, we are the salt of the earth and we are the light of the world. We bring value to every situation that we come into. So when the devil tries to condemn you for what you've done, you got to be able to quote Romans 8:1 and says, there is therefore now no condemnation to them in Christ Jesus. He might send the bulldozer to take you out, but you ought not have any fear, because God says, no weapon formed against you shall be able to prosper. When God has set you up and set you apart and put His Holy Spirit in you, there is therefore now no condemnation to them that are in Christ Jesus. He says that's what we know. What else do we know? I know the Holy Spirit lives in me. You ought not just know the Holy Spirit lives in you, but you ought to know your place in the Spirit. But he goes on in Romans 8 to talk about, we have been adopted as sons and daughters of the Father, that we are part of God's divine family, that Jesus is our big brother. God the Father is our Father, and the Holy Spirit is our company keeper, that you and I are a part of a divine family. That ought to be good news to some of us. Because what the enemy will try to cause you to do is to say, because of the earthly family you came from, you can't achieve certain things in your life. Nobody in your family has ever done that. Nobody in your family has ever gone there. Nobody in your family has ever achieved this. And while that may be true of your earthly family, it's not true of your spiritual family. Because no matter what kind of dysfunction you came out of in your earthly family, you are now a part of God's divine family. And God makes a habit of taking dysfunctional people, putting them in His family, and causing them to do great things for Him. Is there anybody here today that's happy that you are a part of God's family despite the earthly family you may have come from? He says, we have been adopted. You know what adopted means, don't you? It means that before a baby even knows what love is, somebody comes along and adopts that baby and puts that baby in that family. And when that baby is in that family, he or she grows up getting the same rights and privileges as if that baby had been born into that family. And so God says that Jesus is the only begotten of the Father, full of grace and truth. He is the first begotten of the Father. So when we came in, we didn't come in the same way Jesus did. We were adopted into the family. But even though we've been adopted, we don't get treated like adopted children. He treats us just like he treats our big brother Jesus, that he puts on us and puts in us and gives us the same things that he's put on Jesus and put in Jesus and did for Jesus. We've been adopted into the family. So when problems come, don't let the devil talk you out of your destiny. You're not dysfunctional because you come from a dysfunctional family. God says he's got a destiny for you despite your dysfunction. Don't let the enemy cause you to think less of yourself about the earthly family you came from when God thinks more of you because you are a part of his heavenly family. We know there's some things you ought to know, have experience or revelation about. And we know that suffering is a reality even for the saints. Because here's what Paul says. He says, I don't count the sufferings of this present age to even be compared to the glory that's going to be revealed in you. In other words, he says, I know you're going through, Miss Denise. He says, but what you are going through is not to be compared to what you are going to. That God says, contrary to what some people would teach and preach in this age, just because you are a Christian doesn't mean you are exempt from crisis. Just because you are saved doesn't mean you are exempt from suffering. Because there's a teaching out there that would suggest that when you place your faith in Christ, you ought not ever go through anything. And it goes like this. If you are going through something, is something wrong with your faith? But the Word doesn't teach that. The Word teaches you can get in trouble because of your faith. It is because of your faith in Christ that the enemy no longer wants to like you and has an out against you. Because if they would have done this to a green tree, meaning Jesus, what do you think they're going to do to an old, dried up, withered tree like you and me? The fact that I name the name of Christ as my Savior means I'm on the enemy's hit list, which means suffering and pain is going to come. There's nothing wrong with your faith just because you're going through a season of suffering. Jesus was full of grace and truth, yet he still had to be whipped and beaten, nailed to a cross, crucified.

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1: Glory of God revealed in your life. Walk with me. Remember, I told you who lives inside of you. The Holy Spirit of God lives inside of you. God Himself lives inside of you. And I know you're telling your family and friends you came to church today. I know you're telling them you're a Christian, but they really don't want to hear that you're a Christian. They want to see your Christianity. You can go get a cross as big as you want to. You can take this one off the wall and put it around your neck. Your family ain't going to be impressed with that cross around your neck. They want to see the Christ that is in your heart. You can get a Bible that's bigger than the bishop's Bible. It doesn't matter how big your Bible is. What people want to know is how deep is your belief in the Bible you carry. And God says the only way it's going to be revealed is that you're going to have to go through a season of suffering. And when you come through your season of suffering, God says He's going to open up your life and reveal, unveil, give revelation to the glory of God that is in your life. And I got some witnesses that that's how you made it to church today. This ain't the first problem you went through. You went through a problem before, but you standing in the house of God because God is revealing His glory in your life. But the only way some people will see it is when they see you come through this current situation that you're going through. That's why you got to tell the devil, you are a liar. I will make it. You are a liar. My family will come through this. My children will survive this season. My faith will stand strong. Why? Because the glory of God comes through when I make it through my most trying times. He says, this glory that we're going to, the stuff we're going through is not even to be compared to it. He said, God's got a setup for you. And if you could see what He was setting you up for, you wouldn't even complain about the pain you got to go through in order to get to what He's setting you up for. He says, I got to get my perspective right. Look at your neighbor and say, get your perspective right. Holy Spirit lives in you. You are part of the family of God. God's got glory He's taking you to, but He's got to get you to get through the suffering in order to get to the glory. And we know that all things work together for them that love the Lord and are the called according to His purpose. My God, praise the Lord. We're out of time, but we are not out of word. This is Pastor Eric Wiggins of the New Horizons Church, and you've been listening to our Clear Word broadcast. And I want to invite you out to one of our Spirit-filled worship services. 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
10: Dear Lord, right now in the name of Jesus, Lord, we do indeed bless you on today. Lord God, we thank you for your goodness, your grace, your mercy. Oh, God, we love you today. Hallelujah. We can't make it without you, Lord. Oh, God, in you we live, we move, and we have our being. Lord, we're dependent upon you. Lord, bless each and every hand that was raised, each and every family that is represented here, extended families, oh God. Bless all those, oh God, hallelujah, that are part of the flock, and not only our flock, but the flock of God, Lord, and the worldwide population, Lord. Bless, Lord, continue, amen, to rule over these affairs of the world. Lord God, and we ask you to bless our lesson on tonight, Lord, and bless and anoint our ears, our minds, and our hearts as we receive your word. And we thank you for it. It's in Jesus' name we pray. Amen and amen. You may be seated. Amen. Again, if Elder Appleton, if you put up that frame again with the email address, I do want to say to those that are viewing, again, if you are not getting our handouts, we do send them out online. If you are unable to get here, you may be out of the city, out of the state. You may be in another country. But that is the email address. If you would just send your correspondence to that address, we will send something back to make sure that we got that we're sending it to you, and you will be able to get our handouts, especially for the Wednesday night class on a regular basis. And so, please, and you will also get the e-bulletins on Fridays. And so, we welcome you to be a part of that, because again, even as I go through the handout tonight, it would be more advantageous to you if you had this material, at your access. So we want to do all that we can as we, spread the gospel of Jesus Christ, spread the word. So with that, we're going to move into our lesson tonight. And our subject is beware of false prophets. Beware of false prophets. Again, our lesson is drawn out of the Sermon on the Mount, and we will go into that. But our key points are the danger, the fruit, the deceivers, and the judgment. Our lesson tonight will, for the most part, revolve around false prophets and deceit and that kind of thing. But as we move forward, this lesson is going to be more and more applicable to the entire population, because we're moving into a time not only where you don't know the truth, we're moving into a time because things are so heavily dependent and invested in the internet. You can look at something and don't know whether it's real or not. Amen. You can, again, with artificial intelligence, they can get a picture of your face, make your mouth move, make you talk. Amen. They can put your face on somebody else's body, all kinds of things. Amen. They can really attack. Amen. And you don't know whether it's true or not. And as in artificial intelligence, it develops. Again, now, you know, they got the little, you know, if you look at this, you can tell that as it develops, it's going to get smoother and smoother. It's going to get more and more refined. And so we are moving into a time where it will be hard, as you go out there, it'll be hard to know what's true and what's not. Amen. And then dealing with content. Amen. Again, you start asking artificial intelligence, you start doing research, artificial intelligence only knows what it knows. Amen. A lot of true doctrine is not necessarily accessible to artificial intelligence, because we haven't been online enough. There's not enough of our information out there. And somebody was asking artificial intelligence about the beginning of the outpouring of the Holy Spirit, and artificial intelligence said it started in 1620 or something. And so again, it's going to be harder and harder to know the truth. And you know, I get up here and folk think, oh, you just attack artificial intelligence. I just want you to be sensitive, to be aware. Amen. Again, as bottom line, as I say,
0: when it comes to the Bible, always have your hard copy. I'm not saying if you got it on your phone, you got it on the phone, but always have a hard copy somewhere. Because there may be a time where they'll upgrade your version on your phone and you won't even know they changed a few words. So always have your hard copy as a reference to go back to, because when we study the scripture, small words make a difference in meaning. Words that seem to be insignificant, if you change that little preposition or that pronoun, it can change the whole meaning of the scripture. Amen. Then you are preaching and teaching something on a slight change that, you know, it's like building a building. Amen. Usually, you know, you construct a building. Amen. They have a plumb line or something. Amen. Folks say, no, Pastor, I'm good. I can add in. Man, you can be a 16th of an inch off right here. And if you're going out maybe 20, 25 feet, by the time you get to where you, to the other end, if you're a 16th of an inch off here, you are a long way off over there. Amen. I haven't talked to y'all about it for a while. Amen. But I built some sheds in the backyard. Amen. And again, there's a way that you have, you know, when you're trying to get everything plumb and everything online, there's a way you don't just measure this way, you measure that way and all of that kind of stuff. And so I'm simply saying that to say that as I deal with this lesson tonight, it has far-reaching impacts and importance. Let's move into our lesson. Amen. Again, we are looking at Jesus. This is the teaching of Jesus. This is our foundation for our lesson tonight. Part number one, we deal with the danger. Amen. First point is beware. Beware. Let's go to Matthew chapter number 7. And like I said, we're coming down to the close of the Sermon on the Mount. We're real close. We're real close. I won't be here next week, but possibly the next class that I teach will be the last. We're getting real close. We're getting real close. I think we only got one more subject to go. I thought I was going to combine what we're dealing with tonight with the last part, but it's just two different things. And so we're getting real close. But in Matthew chapter number 7 and verse number 15, look what Jesus says. Matthew chapter number 7. And verse number 15. Beware of false prophets which come to you, how? In sheep's clothing, but inwardly they are ravening wolves. They come to you with sheep's clothing. A sheep is not a ram, but a sheep is a non-threatening animal. Amen. You can take your children to the petting zoo and they'll let them pet a sheep. Amen. Now, I ain't talking about a goat. Amen. And I ain't talking about a ram that got horns. I'm talking about a sheep. They'll let your kids pet a sheep. Amen. And a sheep is not going to do too much of nothing. You know, they're not going to do too much of nothing. And so they come in the most non-threatening manner. Amen. Seemingly harmless. In fact, they come in a manner that would make you think, surely they're one of us. Amen. I often use the example convention. I forget what city it was in. The PAW convention. And we were in the convention hotel. Amen. And one of the housekeepers was on the elevator, and people were going up and coming down. And she was saying, praise the Lord, praise the Lord. She said, that's what you all say, right? Praise the Lord. Amen. She was just saying what everybody else was saying. Amen. And there are those that come, and it's not in non-threatening ways. And by the grace of God, as we go through this lesson today, we will kind of pull back the covers on some of it. But inside, yeah, man, while they seem so non-threatening, outside, their motives and their heart is as a ravening wolf. Yeah, man, I don't even remember what movie it was. Yeah, man, but this fella was, wherever he lived, there was a wolf. And he said, you can't just go out and catch a wolf like other things. I mean, he spent years trying to catch this wolf. Because he said the wolf is so cunning, and it doesn't make itself a target, and it kind of will outthink people. I'm talking about a real wolf animal. It'll outthink people. Amen. And a wolf.
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made new. 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I'm telling you, it feels a great day. As a matter of fact, my prayer this morning was, thank you, Lord, for the sunshine. I know it was shining all along, but to have the rays come down on my body is a blessing. Here's Hezekiah Walker on Praise Indy.

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0: That is Youthful Praise, an incredible God, incredible praise. Coming up, Evie McKinney, also Norman Hutchins, and we've got some Jonathan McReynolds and Jamal Roberts on the way, and still on Praise Indy.
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0: I like that so much. That's still Jonathan McReynolds and Jamal Roberts. Coming up, Jonathan Nelson, also the sound of Fresh Start Worship and the Winans, along with Anita Baker and Ain't No Need to Worry, all coming your way on Praise Indy.
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0: The Wine and Zen, Anita Baker, and Ain't No Need to Worry. That does it for me, Tony Romand. God willing, I'll see you back here tomorrow afternoon for the praise party, our Saturday praise party. We'll have a good time, I guarantee you. Stay tuned for the Community Connection and Tina Cosby coming up next. And as I said, God willing, I'll see you back here tomorrow. Bye-bye.
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1: And good afternoon and welcome to Community Connection. I'm Tina Cosby. Today is Friday, August the 21st, 317-480-1310, 317-480-1310 is the number to the show. And on the show today, our Rita Green is back with us with a reminder of Sunday's upcoming Gospel Day at the Indiana State Fair. Rita's going to have all the last minute up-to-date details for you. That's coming up in our second hour. And about 30 minutes from now, a collaboration of fraternities, sororities, and community members soon are going to host an event to raise money for opportunities for our young people and for the community at large. Again, that's coming up at around 1:30. And with all that, we'll also have open lines and weekend review because after all, it is Friday, Eric.
2: Friday, it is here.
1: I'm telling you.
2: You ready? Ready for Friday? Ready for the day? The rest of the day, I should say.
1: I guess. What do you think? Are you ready for Friday?
2: I think I'm ready. It's going to be dry. I do like that. No rain today. Well, at least today. No rain today. Let's put it that way.
1: Yeah, no rain today.
2: Nothing today. I'm happy about that.
1: You think?
2: Yeah.
1: So I don't think there's going to be any rain, actually, for the not too distant future, I guess.
2: Well, let's just say there's a little something in there.
1: Okay.
2: A little fly in the ointment.
1: Well.
2: Yeah.
1: A little fly in the ointment. So I guess you want to go ahead and share that with us?
2: Should I? Okay. I'll show you what the fly is.
1: The weather.
2: It's the weather. Uh-huh. Okay. Right now, partly cloudy. Mixture of sun and clouds, 80 downtown right now at the airport. And that feels nice, looking good outside.
1: Mm-hmm.
2: Rest of the afternoon should be sunny. Then tonight, mostly clear.

0: here, but a chance of showers. That's going to happen actually after 5 in the morning.
1: Mm-hmm.
0: So early morning tomorrow, chance of showers. But then it looks like by maybe early afternoon, we should have some sunshine in there. Maybe mm-hmm. a chance of a thunderstorm early in the morning, between actually noon and 1, the Weather Service is saying.
1: Mm-hmm.
0: About a high around 80 for tomorrow. And then Sunday, 77. And it's mostly sunny. If it could have been that way for the entire run of the fair, that would have been great.
1: Mm-hmm.
0: But it's Indiana, so, you know, we can't have it that way.
1: Mm-hmm.
0: We get all the season, sometimes all in one day.
2: Okay.
0: So there you have it.
2: There we have it. Well, okay, we'll take it. We'll take it.
0: That's the fly.
2: You know, it's August, and typically August can be hotter than July, really.
0: That's true.
2: In a lot of ways.
0: Generally, it has been a number of years.
2: Kind of soggy and wet.
0: A family in Tennessee, they're getting the heat wave. They said it's been so hot down there in Nashville and Chattanooga. It's been very hot.
2: Mm-hmm. Chattanooga's been hot?
0: Mm-hmm. They said very little rain.
2: Usually very cool, coolish in that mountain. I used to live there.
0: And that's right. You would know. Yeah, uh-huh. Chattanooga.
2: But no, it's just, I just don't recall it being real, real hot.
0: Getting some heat there.
2: Got some heat. Okay. Well, on the show today, we've got those things that we were talking about.
0: Mm-hmm.
2: And then a couple of other things. It is, after all, Friday and weekend review.
0: Mm-hmm.
2: So we can get to some of that. But, you know, clearly the aftermath of those devastating storms and flooding throughout central Indiana, they remain a huge concern.
0: True.
2: That's why we want to remind everyone, we here at the Indianapolis stations of Radio 1 are helping with flood relief and recovery efforts. Mm-hmm. We are teaming up with CBS4 and Fox 59, Kroger, and the American Red Cross with our joint campaign, Help in the Heartland. 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Okay, say that, Tina. It's Friday. It's not Monday. It's Friday. Help in the Heartland banner across the middle of the page when you get to praiseindy.com. Now, Help in the Heartland is helping Hoosiers, again, to get back on their feet, you know, to offer some relief from that historic rain and flooding. But you know, it's going to take time and patience. So in addition to whatever we can contribute, I think we can all be mindful and be patient and just try to be understanding of our neighbors who are going through this, who are going through it. And not only our neighbors, but our friends and family upstate, Gary, Lake County, still a mess.
0: Yes, it is.
2: You know, there's so many that have been without power since August 11th, since the 11th.
0: That's a long time.
2: Yeah, the utility company there, NIPSCO, the Northern Indiana Public Service Company, updates its website a couple of times a day, and I checked it this morning. And according to the website, the latest now is that 44,000 are still without power in Gary and Lake County. Now, that's down from 63,500 yesterday.
0: Mm-hmm.
2: The outages, of course, were a result of last Tuesday's high winds and storms, kind of like tornado-like conditions and storms. And at one point, right after that storm hit, it knocked out power to more than 370,000 people. So
0: that's true.
2: They're down to 44,000. Again, this is all according to the NIPSCO website. That's what I'm reading for them. And NIPSCO says that by today, they're giving a rough outline of the cities and municipalities that they expect to be back up with power with each coming day.
0: Mm-hmm.
2: And today, by the end of the day today, Griffith, Hobart, Merrillville, and East Chicago are supposed to be back up. Tomorrow, Hammond, Highland, Schererville, and Whiting.
0: Mm-hmm.
2: Again, that's according to the website. Sunday, Lake Station. Monday, Munster.
0: Mm-hmm.
2: Tuesday, the 25th, Gary and Portage. So,
0: It's a long time without power. Our experience, as I've said before, 3.5 days.
2: Mm-hmm.
0: That seemed like an eternity.
2: Yeah. They're having a lot of, you know, we have emergency relief efforts and community groups gathering together to help. And the same is going on up there.
0: That's true.
2: They also, you know, are encouraged to call 211. I have some friends that have family in Philadelphia. In Gary. They live in Philadelphia, but they've been checking on their relatives in Gary. And ice is a huge thing. Now, there is, for whatever reason, somebody's getting plenty of ice to that neighborhood, to that area. Neighborhood, to that city, to that area, because they were telling me that their family members are living with using a lot of ice. Multiple uses.
0: And just think how much money it takes. If you've been without power that long, you have to be somewhere. Mm-hmm. Maybe a hotel, and what it's going to cost to be in a hotel.
2: It's going to cost anywhere you look at it.
0: It's going to cost anywhere you look at it. It's going to be expensive.
2: Yeah, hotels. And you wonder how long those generators, because I don't know how long generators are meant to last. I know some are very short term. Some are a little longer term, but what's the term?
0: That's a good point. We looked into one for our house, and this was like a $5,000 generator. Mm. One that they connect to your gas line. And of course, when it's all done, it's $15,000 for the whole thing, I think. It's connected to your house, and I don't know if it's how long it'll run, but it's a pretty big generator, what I saw.
2: Yeah.
0: But we looked at it. We didn't purchase, obviously.
2: I look at a lot of stuff in the comments. Yeah, what's the price tag on that?
0: A lot of looking. When you say it's $5,000,
2: I know. I know. Certainly our thoughts are with those in Gary.
0: Definitely.
2: And we talk about it being Friday, open lines and week in review, and it is. And one of the things that we can review that we touched on this week, speaking of generators, was the resiliency hubs that a couple of experts and one of the pastors here from Scott United Methodist Church, they were talking about the fact that we need to invest in and build more of these hubs.
0: Yes.
2: When disasters like this occur.
0: That's true.
2: And it's all about clean energy. It's not a bomb shelter, but it's similar. It's that concept. It's kind of like that concept.
0: Yeah.
2: To be ready and to be ready with energy on hand and stored energy.
0: Right. That's something that you would think our government would have thought about in the long term. Over the years, just years and years. As my brother has said, one of the things he's always found interesting, we rely heavily on fiber in this country, fiber networks. And they used to have microwave towers. You might remember those in different places. I think there was some here on what used to be Indiana Bell, which is now Meritech. On a building there, they've taken all those down across the country. Many of them have been torn down. He said he was surprised no one thought of using those as a backup. If the grid goes down, you could use those microwave towers, but no one did. And most of them they've been decommissioned, obviously, but they're no longer around in a lot of cases.
2: Interesting. Mm-hmm. Yeah. Seems like our government's not thinking too far ahead anyway.
0: That's true.
2: With cutting funding for sustainability.
0: Right.
2: Solar. All kinds, just slashing.
0: It just doesn't make any sense.
2: No.
0: At the airport, you've heard me talk about that solar field.
2: Yeah.
0: All those solar panels out there. Why would you cut? What would you cut funding for that?
2: I don't know. Maybe the regulations surrounding the use of those I don't know. I can't explain.
0: Sorry I brought it up.
2: No. That's quite all right. But I thought it was pretty, very appropriate and, certainly timely that they came on and wanted to promote the idea of having more of these hubs. For individuals and for communities, not just church members, they were saying, because a lot of churches are on board, really.
0: Mm-hmm.
2: They're ahead of the game. A lot of churches.
0: They are.
2: But there's some community groups out there that they said that they've helped with too. Thinking ahead. And as we get, I can't imagine what's going on in Gary. I cannot.
0: Neither can I.
2: Just like I can't imagine. That's why we are partnering with Fox 59 and CBS 4, the Red Cross, because the unimaginable water that has taken the homes of so many people here.
0: That's true.
2: Water on one part of the state, it's power on another part of the state. All of it equates to emergency disaster, and emergency disaster relief is real. So we need to
0: You know, something when you think that little creek mm-hmm. that maybe flows by your neighborhood mm-hmm. would never flood as they have, but mm-hmm. they have.
2: Yeah.
0: They can. Yeah. So water has to go somewhere.
2: Yeah, it does. So, so that was one of the things that we talked about this week. Another thing we talked about, we didn't get to get to much of it, but, when you know what you know, but apparently, the Navy continues this, and this was talked about earlier this week. We just touched on it briefly. Mm-hmm. The discussion about renaming a Navy aircraft carrier after changing the name from Doris Dory Miller, mm-hmm. World War II Pearl Harbor hero.
0: Yeah.
2: Black, African-American.
0: Mm-hmm.
2: And the talk now is that the Navy or Donald, whoever, I don't know who. Because I don't know the hierarchy there who has the say-so. But in short, they don't want to name it after the black guy anymore, the black war hero. They want to name it after Donald Trump. Or Trump wants
0: okay,
2: it named
0: now,
2: after
0: him. He's the commander-in-chief. I feel mm-hmm. it probably came from him
2: yeah.
0: at some point.
2: Yeah.
0: I mean, he's the commander-in-chief.
2: Especially if it's a black person.
0: Well, it seems that way, doesn't it? It just really looks that way.
2: Get him out of the way. I'm a president who has never served in the military.
0: Never.
2: This man served honorably,
0: mm-hmm.
2: heroically.
0: Yeah.
2: And, you know, hands down was just one of the biggest heroes ever in the history of the Navy.
0: Mm-hmm.
2: Black or white. You know, the fact that he's black, I mean, you know, wow. He was making history not only being African-American, but being a non-president, because I guess aircraft carriers are named typically after presidents. But in fact, this was during the Trump administration, I do believe, when it was announced that they were going to break with tradition because this man was so significant in history that they were going to name the aircraft carrier now under construction, the Dory Miller. Doris mm-hmm. He went by Dory. His name is
0: right.
2: Doris.
0: Doris Miller.
2: It is maddening beyond belief. I mean, if people can't, especially black people who will carry that man's water from mm-hmm. here to eternity. Mm-hmm. If you cannot see what is going on and how you are being erased or trying to be erased that you ever existed. You know, the blueprint was on paper in Project 2025. The actions are daily.
0: Yeah. Has anyone ever, do you know of anyone in the media who's been brave enough to ask him why? I don't think I've heard anyone. Mr. President, why are you doing this?
2: Yeah.
0: Why are you trying to erase black history, basically?
2: Mm-hmm. And black people. And in the military, Hicks, the Secretary of Defense, he, you know, the promotions. I mean, it just clearly blacks and black women out. You know, you're either out or you're not being promoted, and we're putting in your place these people who don't look like.
0: But why? I mean, no one's asked why in the media. Is it maybe fear of reprisal?
2: Reprisal from what?
0: From the president?
2: I don't know. I hope that does not happen. But that would be a travesty and
0: yes,
2: a disgrace.
0: It would.
2: If Doris Miller's name was taken off of that carrier and Trump's name was put on there.
0: It would be
2: horrible. Yeah. You talk about a slap in the face, kick in the teeth, mm-hmm. you know, a boot to the tush. What? I don't know. Anyway, 317-480-1310. Speaking of the Navy, we got Jeff on the line. Jeff, go ahead. How are you today?
3: I'm disgusted.
2: Yeah, it is disgusting. It's maddening. It's and, all of those. It's all of those.
3: And as a Navy guy, I'm Navy, U.S. Navy.
2: Mm-hmm.
3: And a little correction there, Tina. All Navy aircraft carriers are not necessarily named after presidents.
2: Oh, okay. I thought they were typically named after presidents. Okay.
3: Usually they are. You got three right now. You got the Nimitz, who is an admiral, Admiral Chester Nimitz. You got the John C. Stennis, another Nimitz class carrier, who was named after a U.S. senator from Mississippi. And then you got the Carl Vinson,
2: mm-hmm.
3: who was representative from Georgia, and I was a representative.
2: But let me ask you this, Jeff. Did all serve honorably in the United States Armed Forces?
3: I think some of the veterans, but Carl Vinson, he really wanted to push the Navy. He wanted to modernize the Navy. He put a lot of bills in to get the Navy modernized. Of course, Chester Nimitz was basically a hero during World War II. He was in charge of the Atlantic Fleet during the war against the Japanese. And both Carl Vinson and both John C. Stennis were both segregationists.
0: Okay?
3: All right. Then you had the Enterprise, which is the third Enterprise being in construction right now, the Gerald R. Ford class.
0: Mm-hmm.
3: Of course, Gerald R. Ford and John F. Kennedy were veterans, Navy guys. Both of them were Navy.
0: Mm-hmm.
3: And they were, the three, the John F. Kennedy, the Enterprise, and the Doris Miller are in construction right now, the Gerald R. Ford class, which is going to replace the Nimitz class aircraft carriers.
0: Mm.
3: Now, we're talking about a five-time draft dodger, Eric. He's a draft dodger.
0: Mm-hmm.
3: Bone Spurs.
0: Mm-hmm.
3: A convicted felon. Dory Miller, during the attack on Pearl Harbor, shot down possibly two, if not three, Japanese Zeros during the attack. And he had no training in that gun whatsoever. He was a chef, a cook.
0: Mm-hmm.
3: And he rescued his commanding officer and another sailor who were wounded, and he shot down two, if not three, Japanese Zeros.
0: Mm-hmm.
3: All right, I know there's some brothers out there who voted for Trump. You did. You're out there, you black Republicans. Saw a bunch of you guys raid my dumpster this morning, you know, but I'm going to leave that alone, Tina and Eric, out of respect.
0: Mm-hmm.
3: But as a sailor, you know, I was talking to my correspondent with my cousin. He's a Navy guy, too. How sick to the stomach we are. Yeah. You go on this honorable man who was killed in action. Dory Miller was killed in action in the Pacific War. Killed. Lost his life. And this was like 2 years after Pearl Harbor.
0: Mm-hmm.
3: And you're going to put this pedophile. I got a name for you. How about the USS Pedophile?
0: Mm.
3: Yeah, and then it's kind of bad luck to take a name off and put another name on there.
2: Is that what the folklore behind that is? I hadn't heard.
3: Yeah, the Navy.
2: One off. Now, let me ask you this: what do you think? I need to get an official, because I was just going through stuff that we had touched on. I mean, and I need to get more, probably a more official segment here. But I guess we need to find out the likelihood that this will happen. That Doris
3: probably
2: Miller.
3: Not, there's a lot of outrage right now. A lot of in the halls of Congress. Of course, in the public, people on Facebook are exploding, you know. Of course, you're MAGA, but MAGA, they're a cult. Who cares about them? They're a cult.
2: Mm-hmm.
3: So they don't count. I like to hear what some of these black Republicans got to say about it, though. Like I said, they need to stay out of people's dumpsters and run off people's trash and food, whatever. But, you know, the Navy was segregated at that time. Only jobs blacks could get was either bosun mates or cooks, shit, or construction, because the white Southerners, they were Democrats.
2: Mm-hmm.
3: So the big squish, some of y'all always want to accuse the Democrats starting the KKK and Jim Crow. Well, that is true to some degree, but we know here in Indiana, the Republicans were heavily Ku Klux Klan, you know, D.C. Stevenson and whatnot. But that's either here or there. It's had a great switch in 65. Like LBJ signed the Civil Rights Act and the Voting Rights Act. That's when they switched. So your current Southern Democrats are now Republicans. Strom Thurmond, Jesse Helms, even Mitch McConnell was a Democrat. But he got mad because LBJ signed the Civil Rights Act and the Voting Rights Act. But the reality is, this is a disgrace. And if you ain't outraged, something's wrong with you.
2: Yeah.
3: Something's wrong with you. Yeah. I mean, Doris Miller's a war hero.
2: A war hero.
3: A war hero.
2: A decorated war hero. Yes.
3: Yes. A war hero. And then you had Chaffee, I can't think of his name. He was an Air Force four-star general, and that public drunk and rapist, Pete Hexet, took his name off the walls. Many veterans out there. He was an Air Force guy. He was a four-star general. Fighter pilot, great fighter pilot during the Vietnam War.
2: Oh, wow. Daniel Chappie James Jr.?
3: Yeah, that's him. Yep, that's him. A fighter
2: Chappie
3: pilot.
2: James, fighter pilot in U.S. Air Force. 75, became the first African-American.
0: I remember hearing that name.
2: To reach rank of four-star general.
3: And of course, you know about the Tuskegee Airmen. They took Memorial to the Tuskegee Airmen. He took that down. And then Congress got on his case and he put it back up. So, you know, yeah. You know how I feel about a black Republican right now, Tina? Well, now, you know, because I'm a sailor. You know, sailors are known cussers.
0: Well, we got to keep it clean, Jeff. Yeah. We got to keep it clean on the air.
3: Yeah, well, I mean, we're worse than truck drivers.
0: Wow.
2: Popeye the Sailor Man.
0: Yeah, Popeye.
2: He never.
0: Yeah,
3: that's right. That's right.
0: He never
3: that's
0: did.
3: That's right.
2: But Jeff, it is. I mean, and Eric asked a good question.
3: I try to defend what these clowns try to do. What these bigots try to do. Defend it. I want you to defend it.
2: Well, yeah. What is the reason for that? What's the reason for that? Why? Why would you need to?
3: Oh,
2: and it's clear you're not trying to change the name of any of the other ones. This one is under construction, so.
0: Right, so.
2: It hasn't hit.
3: It may not even happen. But just the thought of this pedophile and this draft dodge, you couldn't go to Vietnam and fight for his country. My cousins, they all had to go to Vietnam. Of course, my father went to World War II.
2: Mm-hmm.
3: I fought, you know. I was in Beirut, Lebanon. You know, I had saw a bunch of Marines get massacred because of Ronald Reagan.
2: Well, everything in this world, and Jeff, thank you. We appreciate you and the service of all your family.
3: All you Navy brothers out there, because I need to call in.
2: Say we appreciate you enough. We really do. I don't know why everything has to be in deference to him, especially if you are of color.
3: He talked more about the green grass that this new thing he's building, that those young men and women who are on Abraham Lincoln who are living under horrible conditions.
2: Yeah.
3: He didn't even mention the people here in Indiana who are dealing with flooding damages to their homes.
2: Well, he's mad Indiana didn't do redistricting for him. So.
0: Well, is that why he hasn't mentioned anything about the flooding? He's not said anything
2: about
0: it.
2: He's not happy. That's why Maryland, Wes Moore, the governor there was saying that petty politics are being played in Maryland with federal flood, federal aid. In the meantime, people are hurting. They're dying. I don't know if any deaths have been reported, but it's just a terrible thing. And to let it go on and for, the Congress, the enablers, the Republicans in Congress who have yet to ever rein him in. There's a special place.
3: Wes Moore's a veteran.
2: Yeah, he's a veteran. But he gets the short end of the stick because he's from a Democratic state that has a Democratic governor, and Maryland probably didn't vote for him. But he was saying that some of the flood ravaged or weather ravaged areas are in extremely red Trump counties that did vote for him overwhelmingly. Mm-hmm. And so he's punishing his own people
3: I
2: don't care.
3: Tina, I'm going to say this about MAGA. And Mark Twain said it better than anybody.
2: Mm-hmm.
3: You know, it's easier to fool someone than convince them they've been fooled. You know, the truth means nothing to an idiot who's willing to believe a lie. So MAGA, he doesn't like you. All you people that live in trailer parks and whatnot, he don't like you. Nah. Unless you got a B or an M behind your name, and billionaire or millionaire, he wants nothing to do with you.
2: I am really, really, really hoping that this this Dory Miller thing.
3: I don't think it's going to happen, but just the idea that you would do some pull a stunt like this.
2: Don't think it's going to? I don't know, Jeff. I'm not as optimistic as I hope not too. I hope not too. But thank you, Jeff. I appreciate your call, and thank you again and your family. And the friends that you have for your service that we have so greatly
3: all
2: benefited
3: veterans,
2: from.
3: Army, Navy, Marine Corps, Air
0: yes,
3: Force,
0: sir.
3: You call
2: yes,
3: in.
2: All of them.
0: Yes, sir.
3: All of you, all four of you guys. You know, you call in and let this coward, Donald Trump, he's a draft dodger. Just like Bill O'Reilly and Rush Limbaugh and Ted Nugent, all cowards, draft dodgers.
2: All righty, Jeff.
3: Hey, Donald Trump, I got a bronze star. Donald Trump, you need to get you a bronze star.
2: Mm. Thanks, Jeff. Have a great weekend. Jeff never never holds back.
0: No, he does not. He lets it out. He lets it let it get.
2: But he, militarily speaking, he speaks from experience.
0: He does. He's been there. He knows what they go through, what they've gone through.
2: That's the difference between somebody that just calls in and says, you know, just says things as opposed to those who know what's going on.
0: Yeah, those who know, who've been there, who've experienced it.
2: I don't know. I just have a sinking feeling that the fact that it's even being discussed is worrying to me, because
0: why is he spending so much time focusing? I think I know the answer.
2: Well, it's not. It takes away from the Epstein.
0: Yeah, that's what I was going to say.
2: And it creates outrage and diverted attention to that. So anyway, got a lot more stuff. Open lines we can review. We also are going to be talking about a fundraising event coming up to help out others. So we'll be right back right after this.

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8: And we're back. We're back. We're back. And Eric, by way of announcements.
9: Oh, yeah. Hey,
8: you have the mic.
9: I got it. Thank you. Thank you. Thank you. If you really love listening to Praise Indy, how do I do? Take us with you wherever you go. You can download our app to your phone. It's free. And when you do, you can register to win state fair tickets. Not too late for that. Just download it to your phone. Automatically get entered for your chance to win. And yeah. Take us with you. All right.
8: Indeed, indeed, indeed. Take us with you.
9: Take us with you.
8: That's the beauty of it all. And the frustration, no doubt, because when those things don't work.
9: Oh, yeah. Yeah.
8: Oh, you want to throw your phone.
9: You do. You really do.
8: Yeah. Especially if you're in the middle of something. That,
9: it's like, come on. Yeah, come on. Really? Come on,
8: stop, stop, stop.
9: Not today. Stop, stop.
8: Well, coming up, we're approaching a season. It seems like as soon as school starts, like from maybe September through the end of November, September, October, November. It kind of is the fundraising / giving season. Mm-hmm. It gets really ramped up during that time. And this next event is no exception. It's one of the earlier ones, and it's to help of course, as all events do.
1: Yes.
8: We have with us Alicia Dow. She is the president of the Alpha Mu Omega chapter of Alpha Kappa Alpha Incorporated. Ms. Dow, are you there?
6: I am here. Good afternoon, Tina.
8: Good afternoon. How are you?
6: I'm doing well. And yourself?
8: Never better. Never better. just kind of hanging in there. So tell us what you got. What's going on?
6: Well, thank you so much, Tina, mm-hmm. and thank you for the opportunity to join you today. I am Alicia Dow, the proud mm-hmm. president of the Alpha Mu Omega chapter of Alpha Kappa Alpha Sorority Incorporated right here in Indianapolis. And I am cordially inviting the community to join us for a royal affair. This is a party with a purpose that Alpha Mu Omega is hosting in partnership with the Men of Omega Psi Phi's Indianapolis Uplift Foundation. The party is going to be Saturday, September 5th, from 6 to 10 p.m. right at the Children's Museum. And tickets are on sale right now, Tina.
8: Yeah.
6: $75 on Eventbrite.
8: Okay. Indianapolis Uplift Foundation and Omega Psi Phi, the Qs.
6: The Qs.
8: What is that?
6: So Omega Psi Phi is a fraternity. It's one of the Divine Nine organizations, mm-hmm. along with Alpha Kappa Alpha Sorority Incorporated. So we are partnering with the Men of Omega Psi Phi for this event. It's always great to partner with other members of the Divine Nine. And so that is what we will be doing on Saturday, September 5th.
8: So their Uplift Foundation that they have created, that's pretty impressive as well. Are you the... Yeah, okay.
6: Absolutely. So the Indianapolis Uplift Foundation, they have scholarships that they provide for various young people. Mm-hmm. They also promote financial literacy, college readiness, among many other things within our community.
8: Yeah. And the need is great. I mean, I understand that it's a celebration, what have you, but like you say, a party with a purpose. I mean, in these days and times, especially our young people, our community, of course, but especially our young people, there's a great need.
6: Oh, absolutely, Tina. I mean, both organizations, Alpha Kappa Alpha and Omega Psi Phi, we both support educational equity, making sure that our young people are prepared for higher education and providing some financial means for them to pursue that education. So there's mm-hmm. certainly a need there, Tina.
8: So describe the event. What's going to happen? Do people have to do anything? You have to dress up a certain way? Or what's it going to look like?
6: Well, Tina, as I said, it is a party with a purpose. Mm-hmm. Proceeds from this event will support scholarships and program efforts of both Alpha Kappa Alpha as well as Omega Psi Phi. And as far as attire, the attire is summer chic. So this is a perfect time for the men to break out those seersucker suits and for the ladies to throw on their cute summer cocktail dresses.
8: Mm-hmm.
6: Okay,
8: go ahead.
6: The event will be held again on Saturday, September 5th. It is a ticketed event, and tickets are $75, and they're on sale right now on Eventbrite. And so guests can look forward to a totally New Orleans-inspired vibe with Cajun and Creole dishes. There will be a silent auction. There will mm-hmm. be various vendors for mm-hmm. Greek apparel, jewelry. Mm-hmm. Artists will be there providing portraits on site, and guests will get to enjoy rides on the carousel and our featured exhibit, which is the Princess Tiana exhibit.
8: Mm, indeed. So what's the name? If people go to Eventbrite, what do they look for? What's the title?
6: Well, when people go to Eventbrite.com, they mm-hmm. will search a royal affair. They will see our beautiful New Orleans-inspired flyer with purples and golds and greens, mm-hmm. and they will just simply click get tickets to order as many tickets as they want. And so mm-hmm. we want them to order and come on out on September 5th.
8: Do you have a goal you're trying to reach, or you're going to leave that undisclosed for right now?
6: We'll leave that undisclosed for right now, Tina.
8: Okay.
6: But, hey, with any party, the more the merrier.
8: The more the merrier. Well, all right. Well, congratulations. Is this the first ever?
6: This is our first collaboration of this kind with the Men of Omega Psi Phi, but we have certainly partnered with them in the past. So since this is the first party of its kind, we want to make it great, we want to make it big, and we want to do it again if possible. So we encourage the community to buy those tickets and come on out and celebrate.
8: All right. Go to Eventbrite, a royal affair. Congratulations on your first outing, and let's hope it's all a success because we need the help. Our community needs the help. So thank you for doing this.
6: Absolutely. Thank you, Tina.
8: All righty. Thank you. And again, yeah, this is the season. This is the time. When I first started doing community, I noticed that, you know, certain things in certain times of the year mm-hmm. were, you know, more opportunistic, I guess, or better than not.
1: Mm-hmm.
8: And right between now and right after Thanksgiving is a really, really good time.
1: Yeah.
8: You know, folks are more inside, you know, they're not out summer vacationing, traveling or whatever. So mm-hmm. you have people's attention a little bit.
1: You really do.
8: Yeah.
1: And days get shorter.
8: Mm-hmm.
1: I should say daylight.
8: Yeah.
1: Sunset's what, 8:35 tonight, something like that.
8: Mm-hmm. But folks need parties with a purpose. They need to get out because it gets heavy just around living sometimes. And the fact that you can help somebody else in the process, that's a win-win situation. So congratulations to them. You know, Dion's a member of the Dion's a cute.
1: Okay.
8: Of course he's a cute. Yeah, that was one of the first things I found out when I first started working here. Because I think the first week we were at the fairgrounds and there were a whole bunch of Omegas, Qs. And Dion was right up there in the middle. I said, okay, so I see you, Dion. Okay, good. But they, you know, all of the Divine Nine, they all do great work and are very community-minded and community-focused. And so we thank them for all that they're doing. So Rita Green, our Rita Green is going to be talking about Gospel Day at the Indiana State Fair coming up this Sunday. Can you believe it? It seems like we just sat down with Rita a day before the opening day of the fair.
1: That's what I was just thinking.
8: It 2 days?
1: Yeah, something like that. And it's like, here we are this weekend, Sunday.
8: Yeah. It's like
1: we're here already. That's why I was saying earlier, it's like, you know, days are shorter. Just a week ago, the sun was setting at 10 till 9.
8: Was it?
1: And a little before that, 9 o'clock. It's like all of a sudden, it's 8:35, the sun setting. That's just me.
8: Yeah. But the state fair, Gospel Day, is a biggie.
1: It is a biggie.
8: And, you know, with this being the final weekend of the state fair, some news has come out of the state fair. You know, some breaking news. You want to throw that?
1: Well, let me get the – I'm going to use this one today.
8: Okay.
1: I like that one.
8: Yeah.
1: Okay. We'll try that one.
8: No.
1: It's got to get your attention.
8: Play it one more time.
1: Man.
8: Yeah, one more time, if you don't mind.
1: So here we go.
8: Okay. Oh, yeah.
1: You like that
8: one?
1: Yeah. Okay. Okay.
8: Yeah, that's
1: I'll
8: a good one.
1: Make a note to use that one.
8: Yeah, let's make a note to use that one. We're still not too sure on the other music.
1: Yeah,
8: we're working on it, you guys. But we had to have something.
1: Well, yeah, we have to have something.
8: We have to have something. But, the best of the Indiana State Fair has been announced.
1: Oh, the best.
8: Best of food.
1: Oh,
8: now we had, speaking of food, we had a discussion that we didn't plan on having, or it says week in review earlier this week about who had the best food, the Navy. They had it down to the Navy or the Air Force.
1: Mm-hmm.
8: The Army conceded. Marines, they all concede, whatever. But the Navy and the Air Force apparently reign supreme. They are unique. They rank high up there in terms of the best food, the best chefs, the best culinary experience in the U.S. Armed Forces possibly ask for. That's what they said.
1: Mm-hmm.
8: And so that was a great discussion. And I think... I don't know about you, Eric, but I think the Air Force edged them out.
1: I think so, too. I think they did. I think the Air Force, I got to agree. I think they edged them out. Yeah. It was close.
8: But if you missed that discussion this week, you missed a good one, because all of the food, the preparation, the presentations that they talked about and described, and it was various callers. It was like, man.
1: Yeah, we had no idea.
8: You all were at a Michelin restaurant.
1: Absolutely.
8: It was all like, the stars.
1: Talk about eating good.
8: In the neighborhood.
1: In the neighborhood. So, they were eating real good.
8: But you know, it makes you feel good that we were taking such good care of our men and women.
1: That's true.
8: And hopefully continue to do
1: so. I hope so, because they should be.
8: Yeah.
1: They should be well taken care of. Yeah.
8: So those attending the fair are taking care of their favorite vendors because they voted, and the votes are in.
1: They're in.
8: And you play. I didn't mean to up. You know
1: what?
8: Your breaking news sounder.
1: Oh no! Want to play it again?
8: Sure.
1: What one we're here to?
8: Sure. There we go. Okay. Speaking of food, as we often do, the best of the Indiana State Fair has been announced. So, what entry won this year's Taste of the Fair by fairgoers?
1: Yeah.
8: Well, it was the smork.
1: Smork?
8: The smork. S-M-O-R-K. Smork.
1: Hmm.
8: Okay. It is a pulled pork sandwich with s'mores stuff on stuff. Top. Yeah, with s'mores toppings served on a fried sugar biscuit.
1: Whoa.
8: Yeah. And then smashed down.
1: I knew there had to be some sweet in there when you said s'more. Smork.
8: It's s'mores and pork.
1: S'mores and pork, yeah.
8: Sugar, so chocolate, marshmallows.
1: It's a combination
8: barbecue
1: there.
8: Barbecue sauce.
1: So that's the number one.
8: Oh, my goodness. Yeah, the smork one, you guys.
1: Smork.
8: Everybody, you know, by popular vote, the smork one. Pulled smork. Pork with s'more stuff on the top, served with a fried sugar biscuit.
1: Huh.
8: Second place came in, and I think this was a return, because I know my daughter had a slice of this last year. It's the pickled pesto pizza. Now, maybe it wasn't with the pesto, because she had some kind of pickled pizza last year at the fair.
1: Pickled pesto pizza. Huh.
8: Pickled pesto pizza came in second.
1: That was second place.
8: That was in second place. That was the second, you know, whenever you got a pizza in anything, it's gonna rank somewhere.
1: Everybody loves pizza.
8: So, but the pickled pesto pizza, and pickles are big this year.
1: Yeah, they are.
8: For some reason, the pickled chips, the dill pickled pizza. I had the pickled grilled cheese out there.
1: I bet there's some pickled ice cream somewhere.
8: Speaking of ice cream, you know what they had this year too? As far as ice cream, they had. Butter dipped ice cream. You know, ice cream dipped in butter. Yeah.
1: How?
8: Nasty, but I would think it would be nasty. You usually see an ice cream dipped in chocolate, butterscotch.
1: Dipped in butter?
8: Strawberry. Dipped in butter.
1: How many calories could that be?
8: I don't know.
1: But see, people aren't thinking about calories, Eric. They're not thinking about that.
8: No, it's the fair.
1: It's the fair. So you blow that away.
8: They're
1: no
8: thinking about enjoying themselves at the fair.
1: That's it.
8: So, but that didn't place. The butter dipped ice cream cone did not place. So, first place was the smork. Second place was the pickled pesto pizza. And third place was the raspberry sweet tea slushy.
1: Now that sounds good. I do like raspberry tea.
8: Mm-hmm.
1: I like that. It's pretty good.
8: Yeah.
1: Never had it as a slushy. Go ahead.
8: No, sweet tea is what I don't really care for though.
1: Ah, you don't like the sweet tea.
8: Mm-mm.
1: Well, you're not a sweets person, you said.
8: I like flavored teas. I just don't like a whole lot of sugar in them. But flavored teas are good. And slushies are good. I like smoothies. Those are good. So, you know, there you go.
1: Wow.
8: There you have it. That number is the best three of the fair. They there's a whole lot of other ones, but these are just, you know, foods along Main Street around you know, around, down and around, and that this isn't counting the Blue Ribbon Pavilion where the homemade pies, cakes, whatever.
1: Yeah.
8: These are strictly among vendors with the trailers out there on the.
1: Those are the ones that were voted. Okay, then
8: those,
1: maybe.
8: And you had it out if you looked like when you were going up to buy a corn dog or whatever it was that they had. They, you know, vote for us. You know, they had the little thing. So you could vote
1: there. Wow, is that new? Or you vote, or has that been going on all the time?
8: I won't say all the time because I can only account for what I've seen, and I saw it last year. Now that could mean that last year was the first time I noticed it.
1: Okay.
8: It could have been going on a whole lot longer, a whole lot longer, but probably since they've been voting and doing the best of, which I don't know how long they've done that, but I saw it. I remember seeing it for the first time in my estimation, but they're from Latina. They've been doing that. Okay, that's why I have to clarify. First time I noticed it. So,
1: well, it's always the first time.
8: That's all I can share is what I've seen. What I can't talk about before. Maybe they've been doing it for 5 years. Maybe 10. Maybe the entire run of the fair.
1: I never knew that.
8: Mm-hmm, but it was very present the first time, and then I saw it again this year.
1: Well, it's just something that people enjoy doing.
8: Uh huh.
1: They enjoy being a part of it.
8: They enjoy tasting it. Although, here's... money flows out there. I will say that.
1: That's true.
8: Because in order to vote for the best of, you have to have something to compare it to. So you're dropping some money. You know,
1: yeah, you're going to drop some money
8: to be able to vote. Yeah.
1: Yeah.
8: So you're dropping somebody. I saw the, I think I told you that when I was out there, the turkey legs.
1: Oh, yeah. Exactly.
8: Yeah, were they 19.
1: Were they as large
8: at
1: as
8: this one stand, they were 19.
1: Were as large as they have been in the past. Mm-hmm. They were.
8: Pretty big.
1: Still pretty big turkey.
8: Yeah. Legs. Turkeys on steroids, probably. But what, you know, for the state fair, who cares? But yeah, they, and I've never, I mean, two or three bites and you're full. You know, turkey has that filling effect. Mm,
1: it does. And the tryptophan that's in there makes you, well, if you have enough of it, you get sleepy you know, a little later on. Have some turkey. You'll sleep later.
8: Is that right? Is that a real thing?
1: That's why I hear the tryptophan in turkey does make you sleepy. If you eat a lot of it, you know, around Thanksgiving time, people eat a lot of that. And later on, football's on. Everybody's later on. Oh, they're out. Mm-hmm. They had a lot of turkey. Suppose that's true. But I understand it's true. Tryptophan.
8: I thought it was just eating too much on Thanksgiving.
1: It could be that in a combination.
8: Yeah, a combination, indeed. So, but oh, my goodness. You ever heard? Well, never mind. The itis.
1: Oh, of course I have. Yeah.
8: You have?
1: Oh, I have. Yeah. Oh. Yeah, it's happened in my family often.
8: Mm-hmm. I got the itis.
1: You got the itis.
8: Oh, look at Uncle Joe over there with his mouth wide open.
1: He's just he's out.
8: He got the itis.
1: He's got the itis.
8: But that's coming up too pretty soon. And you know what? With boy, it's coming up quicker because I was just talking to my my sister the other day, and I said, you know what? We got to plan these upcoming holidays because they're
1: right
8: around the corner. What are we going to do? How are we going? You know, just stuff like that. Man.
1: Mm-hmm. Plan it all, and just a few weeks ago, it was May. At least it seems like it, you know.
8: It was. It was. Just
1: I just wanted to make sure I was not the only one there.
8: Ago. Yeah. 317-480-1310. 317-480-1310 is the number to do. What else did we talk about this past week? It's been so dominated by, you know, the flooding here.
1: And, flooding's been a big one.
8: Yeah, and then we've recently added Gary, India. I just can't imagine. No power.
1: I can't either.
8: But you know what? Here's the thing, and this might be a saving grace, because if you're talking about the whole city is out, population of Gary?
1: Yeah, what is a population?
8: But whenever you have a power outage, not everybody goes out.
1: That's true.
8: So you know you might have a big, a big square on a map where these folks are without power. These folks who are on a different grid or a checkered grid or whatever, because if I'm not mistaken, myself, I'm on one grid and my neighbors directly across the street from me are on another.
1: Same with us.
8: Oh, is that it? Okay.
1: Same thing, because there are people that there are times we've been without power and neighbors have been great. It's like, hey, wait a minute.
8: Yeah.
1: We're getting cheated.
8: Yeah, that has happened. It's kind of like raining on one side of the street and not on the other.
1: I've seen it.
8: Yeah.
1: Gary's population as of last year was 67,289, according to the Census Bureau. Mm-hmm.
8: 67,000.
1: Mm-hmm. So 67,000
8: really
1: people.
8: Dwindling.
1: It is, and it has been over the for a number of years for various reasons.
8: But this 44,000 that's still out, that's not just Gary.
1: No.
8: Because,
1: Munster was
8: where are the other ones?
1: Lake Station.
8: Griffith, Hobart, Miraville, and EC, they're all supposed to be on.
1: They're back now.
8: But Hammond, Highland, Cherryville, Whiting, Lake Station, like you say, Munster, Portage.
1: Mm-hmm, Portage.
8: Those, in addition to Gary, are still out. So I would suspect that the entire town and cities of all these places aren't necessarily out. But just in concentrated areas. Mm-hmm. But, with the numbers that high, it's pretty hard hit.
1: I would think so. I would think it has to be.
8: Yeah.
1: Gary's population in 1960 was 178,000. It's dropped a lot over the years.
8: Yeah. And think of all the steel mills.
1: USS Steel was there.
8: That opened, and it was such a prosperous place. And I always point to it. The first time I was in Gary, I noticed houses. You didn't notice any apartment buildings or condos. Everybody had a house.
1: House.
8: And I don't know what that was. Maybe it was the money that was there at the time, from the mills.
1: Could have been. It might have been the mills. Mm-hmm. They paid well, I'm sure, back then.
8: And just about every, except for the hospitals and maybe a couple of other things, maybe City Hall or whatever. Just about everybody in Gary worked at the mill or had some connection to the mill.
1: Seems that way. I found something here, Tina, that says, of course, 1960, mm-hmm. I guess, was the peak population for Gary, 178,000.
8: Mm.
1: And at that time, it was the 70th largest city in the country.
8: Mm.
1: Now, it's at 566. Mm-hmm, mm-hmm, mm-hmm. It's way down there.
8: Yeah. Well, everything moved out.
1: Certainly did.
8: Just kind of left it. I mean, it's, you know, I think slowly it's coming back.
1: They're trying.
8: You know, there have been some really good, you know, efforts put forth there too.
1: There have been.
8: To get them back up and going. So, yeah, there it is. But I still, if it's 1,000, it's too many.
1: Yeah, it is.
8: And for this long.
1: Yeah, this amount of time. And again, as I've said, for us, 3.5 days seemed like an eternity.
8: Yeah.
1: I can't imagine a week or more. Mm-hmm. Oh.
8: Well, in fairness to NIPSCO officials and what they're putting online and what they've been saying on air,
1: mm-hmm.
8: is that the damage that was done would normally take months to compare, to repair and complete.
1: Mm-hmm.
8: And they're trying to get it done in, you know, whatever, you know, warp speed. Now, they do have a lot of assistance, a lot of help. And I don't know what kind of fixes they're making. Maybe they're making temporary fixes to get everything going again. And then when they get everybody up and going, they can make the permanent fixes.
1: That could be. And they may have to. And again, a lot of trees were down in mm-hmm. that part of the state, Northwest Indiana. So they have to move the trees and all kinds of things have to happen to get.
8: Yeah. And since healthcare is a driver, you know, it's a major employer there. Mm-hmm. I'm sure they have generators and things of the like to where they're not going to be. They're not going to be out of power. So
1: certainly hope so.
8: Yep. So we've got Ms. Rita coming up just moments from now if she is around. I haven't seen her.
1: Maybe
8: she'll be calling him.
1: She could be nearby.
8: She could be right around the corner. We never know with Ms. Rita.
1: You never know.
8: Okie dokie. All righty. We'll take a quick break and be right back.

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1: And your boy, D. Stone.
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1: Your pastor.
0: That good old ministry.
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1: Friends and Family Friday.
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3: And we're back, heading into our second hour. And Eric, I was delighting, if you will, in the that promo a few minutes ago for Universal Circus.
4: Oh, yeah.
3: We're going to have them on the show. They're going to be here.
4: Oh, they're
3: going to
4: be on the show?
3: Yeah.
4: Really? Oh, I'm looking forward to that.
3: Have you ever been to one?
4: I have. I've enjoyed it.
3: Did you get up and dance?
4: Yeah, and I don't really dance that well, but I did. I enjoyed it.
3: I can't wait to go. They haven't been back for a while.
4: It has been a while.
3: And now that they're here, I can hardly wait. It's so much fun.
4: Yeah, it is a lot of fun. I really enjoyed that.
3: Not the traditional type of stuff.
4: No, not at all.
3: But
4: you walk away feeling good.
3: You do.
4: You really do.
3: And how many circuses do you go to? You can buy some chicken wings.
4: I don't know of any. That's probably the only one.
3: Unless
4: you have a neighborhood circus or something like that.
3: I remember my kids were at summer church camp. It was a church camp. Yeah, and they went. There was a field trip they took, and they were talking about how all of them had money. They and two of their other friends, and they put all their money together to get some chicken wings. I said, y'all have money for popcorn or peanuts or whatever. No, Mom, we wanted some wings.
4: Give me those chicken wings.
3: And so they put all their money together and figured out how, with all their money, each of them could get two. And I'll never forget that story, because they were cracking up. They were telling me about it when the kids got back from church. Back from church camp that day. It's culture.
4: It is.
3: It's
4: our culture. It's our culture.
3: Yeah, and it's a lot of fun.
4: It is so much fun.
3: Indeed. And what else is our culture? What else would our culture be without gospel music?
4: Gotta have gospel music.
3: Gotta have it.
4: Certainly do.
3: And I tell you who's got it is Ms. Rita Green, our very own Ms. Rita Green. She is Radio 1 Indy On Air talent, producer, host of the Praise Indy Report with Rita Green, and director of Gospel Day at the Indiana State Fair. Rita, I know you were busy, so thank you so, so very much for making time for us on this busy, busy, busy Friday for you, I'm sure. How are you doing?
5: I'm well. Thank you so much for making time on this busy Friday.
3: You got more than I do. You got more on your plate than I do right now. So tell us what's going on. Give us the latest up to date and reminders for those who may not have heard you the other day when you were here last week.
5: Absolutely. So tonight is the final rehearsal for anyone that is wanting to participate in the mass choir. We are so excited about the mass choir. It has literally grown overnight, and I'm looking forward to just sitting back and enjoying the presence of God. But it is still open for anyone who wants to attend. The rehearsal is tonight from 7 to 9 p.m. at Mount Pleasant, which is 5111 West 62nd Street. So last time when we were on, we were talking about adding another artist, and we hadn't released it yet, but it is officially confirmed that Lillian Lloyd will be a part of Choir Fest and the Indiana State Fair. So we are excited to have her to come alongside with the mass choir. And, you know, we call her the ad lib queen, because that's truly what she is. And I'm looking forward to that moment.
3: Choir Fest tomorrow, right?
5: Choir Fest is tomorrow.
3: Mm-hmm. And tell when, where, what time?
5: It is at the same church that we will be rehearsing at tonight.

0: night. So it's at Mount Pleasant.
1: Oh, okay.
0: Doors open at 5:30 and the concert starts at 6.
2: Mm-hmm.
0: And so, I would say get there as early as possible because once the seats are gone, they're gone. So we're going to do our best to accommodate everyone, but it is highly encouraged that you come early.
2: Yeah, and boy, you cannot stress that enough because it's funny when folks get there either 5 minutes late. I'm just 5 minutes late. Ain't no seat.
3: Oh yeah,
2: nowhere
3: yeah.
2: To
3: can you save me a seat?
2: Save me a seat. Yeah, because I might be a little late. No.
3: Can't save you a seat. You got to come. There. Come
2: you
3: on,
2: got
3: get
2: to
3: there early.
2: Get there.
0: That's right. You got to come. And just so come. We're not doing purses. You can't put your purse down.
3: Oh yeah.
2: Oh yeah. Or straddle two seats. I've seen that
3: too. I've seen that too. Yeah.
2: Yeah, straddle. No, somebody sitting here. I don't see him.
0: I don't see him. Scoot on over.
2: Scoot
0: thank
2: over.
0: You.
2: Here we go. Here we go. Indeed. So Rita, this is the 30th anniversary of the choir fit. I'm not sorry. Choir fest is tomorrow of Gospel Day at the Indiana State Fair. And in honor of that, you wanted to put together this mass choir, and you say it's gone so well. But what is it? Has it shaped up the way you had envisioned it to be shaping up? And what are your thoughts right about now?
0: It really did. I was so excited, so pleased. I just sat back at rehearsal and just, thank God for this beautiful opportunity. And I am absolutely excited and very well pleased with the choir. And I'm looking forward to tonight to see who else is going to show up and what the turnout is going to be. But this is really something amazing. We've never done this before. But like you said, for the 30th annual celebration, it's just necessary.
2: Your vision. It's just a beautiful thing. I believe one of your guests, Reverend Chauncey Brown, is here.
0: Yes.
4: Hey, everybody. How's everybody doing?
2: Good. How are you?
4: Listen, I am Ms. Cosby and Rita and all. I'm so excited. We got Choir Fest coming up. Something I believe our city needs to be a light to the rest of the state, as much of our state is going through so much. I'm excited to see the gospel going forward by way of song. So we're going to groove, lift Jesus up, but most of all, we're going to shine the light.
2: Yeah. All right. So how many for the mass choir on Sunday, how many do you think are going to be joining the number? How many will there be?
0: I don't know tonight what the numbers are going to be. I'm interested to see, who's going to join the 50 tonight. So I don't know, but I'm really expecting there. Mm-hmm. I've had a lot of people reach out and ask if it were too late. It's not too late. So come on out. But I'm looking forward to seeing, and I definitely am going to update you on the numbers and how many people ended up coming out and being a part. And like Pastor Brown was saying, there's so much going on. There's a lady who lives in Gary, and she drove down for rehearsal. And she inboxed me yesterday, and she's coming back. She's driving all the way from Gary. She has not had lights or water for 9 days now.
2: Mm-hmm.
0: And this is just something that God has pressed upon her heart to be a part of. So she is driving, even though she's in her current situation. Like Pastor Brown said, people are going through it.
2: People,
0: there are so many things going on, but there are also people who will be at this event tomorrow and at the State Fair on Sunday who need to hear from God, who need, to be blessed, who need to feel and hear the music and the praises going up. So that is the biggest and most important thing about both of these events, being able to reach people. And the lineup for both days is unbelievable. So it's guaranteed that you are going to have a great time in the Lord. And I am grateful for Pastor Brown because he has stood the test of time throughout these events. And he is always one of my favorite delights of the event every year.
2: Yeah, so Pastor Brown, at what point do you start getting excited? I know that there's a point when you got your head down, paper, pencil, and organizing, putting it all together, and then you're like, okay, I'm really excited. At what point does that happen to you?
4: I would say my excitement comes once the event starts.
2: We put
4: in the work. Rita is working around the clock, almost around the year, to make sure that this is a stellar weekend, and now we're finally here. And the second we walk out and say, praise the Lord, everybody, it's time. It's showtime. It's time to lift Jesus up. And at that moment, mm-hmm. it is what it is. God is who he is. And we're just excited. I mean, that's when I get excited. This year, I think I'm actually a little more excited beforehand because I know some of the things that are going to happen.
2: Ah, okay. I'm not going to ask.
4: Yeah, no.
0: One thing I do want to say that's going to happen is we're going to honor one of our very own Lamar Campbell.
2: Ooh,
0: and
2: give him a hand.
3: Oh, yeah,
2: hand.
3: Yeah, yeah, yeah. We got to do that.
2: Absolutely. Oh, yeah.
0: That's going to be a very special. Absolutely. A very special moment, even for me personally, because I've watched Lamar minister to this entire country and pour out to so many people. And I think that it's, I think it would be remiss for the 30th year if we didn't pour back into him. So I am looking forward to that moment. But like Pastor Ralph, so there are so many other moments that we can't talk about yet, but we are definitely excited about it.
2: Yeah. And so what are the instructions or what's your guidance for people who are going tomorrow and who are going to the fair on Sunday? What do they need to know other than, you know, arriving early? I guess that's the biggest thing, really, now that I think about
0: that
2: it.
0: That is the biggest thing, definitely, yeah. Because we want everybody to be a part. We want to make sure that everybody is comfortable. So arriving early, again, the doors do open at 5:30 and the concert will start on time. So if you're not there at 6, it's still going to go forth. It's still going to start. And just come prepared to have a good time. A lot of people have asked about the attire, and it's just come as you are. Whatever you feel like you want to wear, you can come in Sunday's best or you can come in Monday's worst. It doesn't matter. Whatever you want to wear, just come and be in the place. And
2: that's tomorrow. That's for tomorrow, Choir Fest.
0: That's tomorrow. That's tomorrow. And we're excited that Nate Bean and Forgiven, they are on their way to Indy. So they're going to be here. New Zion Temple Church. Tim White from Chicago, a lot of people know Tim White. He is going to set the atmosphere and the tone for the event. So we're excited to have him. One of my favorite people in the world, CJ and The Voices, and Miss Lillian Lloyd. That is the lineup for Saturday. And then Mount Pleasant Choir and the Mass Choir. So we are going to have an amazing lineup for you for Saturday and for Sunday.
2: Okay, Sunday, the timing for Sunday.
0: Sunday, it starts at 3 p.m., and you definitely want to come out early this year because we have some surprises that we cannot unveil yet. But
2: Rita is the master of the deep tees.
3: She is like, hey, come on out and check out.
2: There's no one better at the deep tees than Ms. Rita. Go ahead, Rita. Go on.
0: Thank you. I was talking with Tasha Cobbs last week. Mm-hmm. And she was so excited, you know, she just gave me a hug and was like, thank you for having me. And so she's so excited to be here. So I know it's about to be off the hook, but we have three headliners this year. So in the 6 o'clock hour, we have Randy Weston and Judah Band and Demetrius Weston, JP. And then in the 7 o'clock hour will be Tasha. But prior to them, we have a couple of other special guests that you'll have to come out and see who they are, but we have a whole lineup, too many to mention, but I'll throw out a couple names real quick. James Andrews, who the city loves. James Andrews in Total Beginning.
2: Right here.
0: DeAndre Pope, Angela Amos, Andre Speed, Jamar Plummer, Andy Remersa. I said just a few, so yeah, but. And we have an artist coming out of retirement. Well, he never left the scene, but he just took some time to really get some stuff together. So I am excited that New Breed is going to be a part of this.
2: Oh, New Breed. Wow.
0: It's going to be a nice day. And I heard the weather is supposed to work right for us this year.
2: Yeah, yeah.
3: I think the weather's going to be nice, it looks
2: like.
3: Oh,
2: the weather
3: now.
2: Should be perfect for Sunday.
3: Yeah, for Sunday.
0: Oh, it will be.
3: Yeah, Sunday looks like should be mostly sunny, about 77.
2: Mm-hmm.
3: So it should be nice on Sunday.
0: Yes, 77. Mm-hmm. I'll make it over 97 any day.
4: Mm-hmm. And with the weather, remember, no matter how cool and breezy as we pray that it's going to be, we always urge everybody, take care of yourself. Hydrate.
0: Yes.
4: This is not the day to skip your medication.
3: True.
4: Praise
3: true.
4: God, but trust your doctors too.
0: Absolutely.
2: Mm-hmm. So Rita... so that New Breed, it'll just be New Breed, right?
0: Yes.
2: No Israel.
0: It's not that new breed. It's the Indianapolis new breed.
2: Indianapolis new breed. Okay.
0: Mm-hmm. Yes.
2: Okay, there's two. Okay, I got it. So Eric and I have been talking all week, and somebody, he is going to ask you a question, Rita. Go ahead.
0: Oh, Lord.
3: Rita, now, are you going to sing?
0: So, okay, hold on. Okay, let's set the tone.
3: Okay.
0: So I love music, been in music my whole life. Most people don't know. There's only a handful of people that know that I sing. I play the violin, I play the flute, I play the piano. I play a lot of different instruments.
3: Wow.
0: But I also do some other things in music. So there is something that I am going to do and be a part of musically. And I am not looking forward to it, but the MD, Reggie Strong, has pushed me, and he has mandated that I be a part in a different way this year. So you will definitely see something from me. I can't say what it is.
2: Oh, there's another one.
3: Got to be there to see it.
2: Got to come. Yeah.
0: To be there to see it, and we are not going live, so don't expect to see it on social media.
2: Well, you know, we were just talking with all of your contacts, mm-hmm. and connections, and mm-hmm. just the music industry in general. We were saying she's got to have something. And we've never asked her.
3: She can sing, Rita.
2: Uh huh. What's your favorite? Playing, singing, both. What is your favorite?
0: Definitely playing.
2: Really? Mm-hmm. Okay.
0: Yes, definitely playing.
3: Do you have anybody that inspired you in that area? Inspiration.
0: Actually, not musically. I think the inspiration came from my high school orchestra teacher. I think Mr. Staubach is probably my biggest inspiration. He really pushed me to be the best that I could be. He showed me the ropes with playing violin. And so I think he's my biggest inspiration, actually.
3: Wow. That's awesome.
2: Yeah, that's it is awesome.
0: But you know who else can sing? Pastor Brown.
2: Oh, I think we knew that. Yeah.
3: Mm-hmm.
2: Yeah. Pastor, will you be singing? Oh, silence.
3: Pastor still there?
2: Is he still there?
4: No, I'm still here. I'm going to jump into the choir this year, and I want to add, because I want to be part of this big 30th year anniversary choir. I don't miss my leader, Reverend Jesse Jackson Sr., always told us, don't chase a moment, but don't miss one either. And so I'm not going to miss the moment to be part of year 30, jump in the choir and holler some tenor this year.
2: Okay.
3: All right.
2: See, he didn't tease us.
3: No, he didn't. He just said, I'm going to be in the choir.
2: I'm going to do it. All right. So everything, the table, everything is set, right? Everything is ready to go. All people
0: everything
2: have to do
0: is set. Yes, everything is set. And I know when we were there last week and talking about this, we had a caller that was talking about line dancing. Well, I had someone reach out to me, and they do a gospel line dancing. So we decided to add Patty Hooks. So I'm really looking forward to seeing what that's going to be like.
2: Gospel line dancing. I've never seen it or experienced it before.
3: I think if I have, never.
2: I haven't. I've experienced praise dancing.
3: I've heard about it.
2: You know, everybody go to church and do praise dance. But gospel line dance, I don't know. Interesting.
0: It will be very interesting. I'm looking forward to it. So I'm excited. We're doing some new things that we've never done before, and it's really shaping up to be an amazing year.
2: All right. Well, congratulations. I know you've been working hard. The both of you have been working hard
0: as well as all your
2: volunteers. And I know that Sunday is going to be great. Saturday is going to be great. Mm-hmm. It's just going to be a great weekend. So mm-hmm. can't wait to hear. Well, I won't be Saturday because I got to do some stuff Saturday. I've got to do a birthday thing mm-hmm. Saturday, but Sunday, be out at the fair. Oh, yeah. I go at the fair.
3: For those who don't know, where is Mount Pleasant?
0: Mm-hmm. Mount Pleasant is on 62nd and Georgetown Road, and the address is 5111 62nd Street, mm-hmm. West 62nd Street.
3: Mm-hmm. Thank you. Get there early.
0: Oh, my. You want to be there early.
2: Plenty of parking.
3: Plenty of parking, yeah.
0: Oh, mm-hmm. Parking is great at Mount Pleasant. So definitely plenty of parking. And a special shout out to Pastor Michael Johnson for opening the church doors. You know, you don't get that anymore. It's so hard to, especially from pastors, you know. Yes, absolutely. And so I appreciate that. I'll also say Reverend Brown has been extremely instrumental. Anytime we have something going on, he's always there. He always opens the doors to a church. And that's something that is huge, you know, because we just don't have that anymore. Pastors just don't open up their doors, and if they do, it comes with a huge ticket. And so I'm so grateful for him, his wife, and the first family of Mount Pleasant. I really appreciate them.
2: Absolutely. Well, we do thank you as well. Thank you. Thank you for that. So any final words before we have to let both of you go? Anything you want to share or anything we forgot? You know,
0: Pastor Brown?
2: Is he still
3: Pastor
2: there?
3: Pastor Brown, you still there?
2: I think I hear.
3: I hear Pastor Brown. Are you still with
4: us? I'm sorry. If that was for me, I'm sorry I didn't hear. But I will say my last word is this. Mm-hmm. Come out. Hear the gospel through song. Wear what you want to wear. Be appropriate. Have fun. Let's lift up Jesus. Let's keep hope alive. Let's continue to encourage our brothers and sisters in Northeast Indiana. Yes. And hopefully the prayers we prayed this weekend in Indianapolis will supply some needs in Gary.
2: Absolutely.
3: Yes, sir. Sorry. Yes, sir.
0: Absolutely. And absolutely. I couldn't have said anything more or better. I totally agree. And just, you know, come out and get what you need from God. The Christian Theological Seminary will be there. They have gifts for everyone that walks through the door. So it's going to be a special night tomorrow.
2: Okay, all righty.
3: Wow, that's
2: well, congratulations
3: nice.
2: To you both. Great work, great work. And can't wait to see, experience, and hear about what I didn't get to see, hear, and experience. Okay, all right.
0: Thank you so much.
2: Rita, thank you. Pastor Brown, thank you both. We'll be talking with you. Hello?
3: We must have lost him.
2: Huh.
3: Well...
2: So much for technology. Yeah,
3: that technology has its moments. It has it. Let's see.
2: Yes, it does. It does indeed. 317-480-1310. 317-480-1310 is the number to the show. Yeah, normally Rita's here. You can tell she's busy because she's not here in the
3: building. She's busy. We haven't seen her in last time she was here when she was on with us.
2: Yeah, when they were sending out the call for the mass choir.
3: That's it. That's when we saw her in person. Yeah. So she's busy.
2: They had to sign up, and then tonight's the final rehearsal, and then Sunday is go day.
3: It's going to be outstanding.
2: And tomorrow, oh my goodness.
3: And Sunday, of course, Gospel Day featuring Tasha Cobbs Leonard, as we talked about, at the Indiana State Fair. It's powered by Indiana Donor Network and Donate Life Indiana.
2: Okay.
3: Celebrate on Sunday.
2: Indeed.
3: It's going to be awesome.
2: Yeah. Gospel. You think you're going to be able to make it to the fair?
3: I'm going to try. I hope so. Depends on a few things. I'm going to hopefully try to get
2: there. And like I said, I can't do everything that they're, because tomorrow night I have a thing. A friend is having a birthday party, so I'm going to go to that. Yeah. And Sunday should be good because I always try to stop. The first day and the last day. It seems like I get there on the first day and the final day, but. Probably try to get out.
3: Any special deals you think they'll have on Sunday, the last day?
2: I've never noticed any. It's like, unless you're there about 9 or 10.
3: Oh, yeah, by that time, yeah.
2: They don't want to toss out their food.
3: We're giving away
2: all these turkey legs.
3: Turkey legs, here. Have a couple for yourself.
2: No, probably not. They'll probably put them in the oven or wrap up in some Reynolds wrap because they got another fair to go to.
3: Somewhere. Got another fair?
2: I don't know. I shouldn't say that. I should not say that, but. Seems like it because the circuit though that a lot of them work is pretty intense.
3: It is. It's definitely so.
2: And especially throughout the summer, you know, right here in the Midwest.
3: Mm-hmm.
2: Now, after the summer months are over, they tend to migrate, if you will, to warmer climes, to warmer places. But right now through the Midwest, it's pretty intense because they've got to get as many in as possible while the weather is still good. They can always do them at, you know, California, Arizona, Florida, you know, all of those places because it's warm.
3: Yeah, the weather's always warm there.
2: But if they want to make their Midwest money, Midwestern states money, they have to do it now.
3: Right now.
2: Right now. Right now. Right now. 317-480-1310. 317-480-1310. We'll go back to the phone lines. Take your calls and share some more information with you. This is from the Marion County Public Health Department. They have been sending out something just about every day about just different things that they're offering, different guidance on how to proceed with stuff as
3: there's so many.
2: I can't do it like Rita does.
3: Oh yeah, right. Rita just makes it happen.
2: But they're offering vaccines. They're giving you safety guidelines during flood water and cleanup. They're offering $10 sports physicals and so on and so forth. So we're going to give you the details on all of that and more. Plus, take your calls, questions, and comments as we wrap up Community Connection for the rest of this week. Yeah, Friday.
3: Well, we got another 35 minutes.
2: 35 minutes or so. Well, let's get a break in, and then we can just take it right up to the top.
3: That sounds good.
2: There we go. Okay, we'll be back.

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5: And we're back with Community Connection. 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Go ahead.
6: Well, you know, if you want to get away from some of the cares of life for a little bit, why not? Why not? From the cookout to the Voyage Cruise, celebrating the holidays with a limited time offer. One Voyage Cruise in October. You can get aboard up to $250 off. You want to check it out? 214-495. Let's try it again. Mm-hmm. 214-495-1963 to reserve your cabin today for the One Voyage Cruise. It's on the way in October. Why not check it out and register now to get away from all of the cares for about a week? Mm. Why not?
5: I bet a cruise sounds real good.
6: Take somebody with you.
5: Yeah, take somebody with you.
6: Definitely.
5: Yeah, those cabins have to be just about done.
6: I'm thinking they must be close to that. Mm-hmm. They got to be. I mean, Ricky Smiley's going to be there. Erica mm-hmm. Campbell, her husband, and others are going to be a part.
5: Yeah. Sounds good. Well, something that we probably need to mention, and that is that we've been talking about flooding, power outages, just basically the battering that this state has taken over the past week and a half.
6: Yes.
5: And for Indianapolis and Marion County, Mayor Hogsett has extended the local disaster emergency for the city and county following those historic floods. I'm reading from the AP and WRTV. It says Indianapolis Mayor Joe Hogsett has extended the city's local disaster emergency as neighborhoods still grapple with the aftermath of historic flooding along the White River. His first declaration came August 14th as flooding seeped into vulnerable areas, prompting evacuations in multiple neighborhoods. The second order, signed Friday, extends the state of emergency by another week, tentatively concluding on August 28th, unless ended sooner. There we go. City and countywide travel advisory will also be in effect until then, which means routine travel may be restricted in hazardous areas. Drivers are also encouraged to avoid the impacted areas. And again, that's along the White River.
6: Yes, Ravenswood area, Rocky Ripple. Mm-hmm. That was those two areas, the hardest hit here in Indy. So. Mm-hmm.
5: And then up north.
6: Up north.
5: Well, that wouldn't be Hogsett, though.
6: It's Carmel. It's Carmel. They've had their share of issues with the...
5: But certainly the northeastern part of the city and county.
6: Yes, so, definitely.
5: But I don't know anybody that would want to drive there, but you're being asked not to.
6: Yeah.
5: You're being asked
6: Maybe unless you're going to help. If you're going to help.
5: Yeah, if you're just gawking and
6: that looking. Kind of thing. No, you don't want to do that.
5: Mm-mm. No. No, that's not good. So we got the crews in there. Want to make sure that people know about the food compass. And now's a good time to remind folks about that.
6: Community Compass?
5: Community Compass, yeah.
6: You can get it on your phone. Mm-hmm. There's an app available.
5: Mm-hmm.
6: And that app is multicolored. It's purple, orange, and green.
5: Mm-hmm.
6: And you can find free food here in central Indiana, pretty much across the state as well.
5: Mm-hmm.
6: WIC stores, clinics, SNAP stores, free meals, free grocery giveaways, that kind of thing, all coming up near you in your area. 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Get all that information. For example, Fresh Market near you over at Eskenazi Health Center, that happens, I think, every Tuesday. It's on the app. You'll find that and more.
5: Yeah.
6: Various churches that offer free food and help as well.
5: Yeah, and it may not necessarily be that you're looking for yourself. Sometimes you can become a resource and a source of help for others in need. I know a lot of folks that call the station, say, hey, I'm just trying to help my neighbor.
6: Yes.
5: I'm just trying to help somebody else.
6: Yes.
5: So if you know of somebody that could use the help of a tool like the Community Compass app, which is phenomenal.
6: It is.
5: And it isn't just Indianapolis and Marion County. It's all over the state.
6: Whole state. I've downloaded it specifically for that reason to help that I know who can use the help who weren't able to download it, but I can let them know where they can find the things they need, the resources they need.
5: Mm-hmm. That's good. That's good. So, but it seemed, like you say, Eric, just because it seems like the floodwaters are receding, it doesn't mean that the emergency has been lifted at all.
6: That's
5: true. In fact, the emergency, according to the mayor, has been extended.
6: Yes, extended.
5: So there it is, not going away anytime soon. And speaking of which, we're getting a lot of guidance from the Marion County Public Health Department. One of the first things they sent out was regarding safety. Your urge to protect your health in flood water and cleanup situations, especially the cleanup. So, you should wear appropriate, anyone who, must enter or work near floodwater should wear appropriate protective equipment to reduce the risk of injury or illness. Protective equipment may include waterproof boots.
6: Yes.
5: Waterproof gloves.
6: Mm-hmm.
5: Hip waders. Eye protection, goggles or safety glasses, and U.S. Coast Guard approved life jacket or personal flotation device when working near or over water where a drowning hazard exist.
6: Yes, and you don't know what's in the waters.
5: No.
6: All kinds of chemicals, could be fuel, gasoline, oil, you just don't know, poisons,
5: raw sewage,
6: all of that could be there.
5: And of course, this seems to be obvious, but maybe not so much. After contact with floodwater, a person should wash their hands thoroughly with soap and clean water, mm-hmm. clean and disinfect any exposed skin, and wash contaminated clothing before reusing. You know, wash your clothes, wash yourself, and things of that nature. So, Marion County Public Health Department is working with the city and other organizations to determine needs and coordinate resources as part of the ongoing response to the flooding and its impact on the community. Mm-hmm. So there we go. So for information on floodwater safety, you can go to cdc.gov, flood safety, floodwater, go, Marion County Public Health Department.
6: Yes.
5: Just go there.
6: And go there.
5: Yeah, he lists several websites. Just go to Marion County Public Health Department because I'm sure they're linked.
6: Oh, I'm sure they are, too.
5: I'm sure they are linked to a bunch. They also sent this out the other day that tetanus vaccines are being offered to residents affected by flooding.
6: Oh, okay.
5: I never would have thought of that.
6: Neither. Same here.
5: Yeah. Well, it says the Marion County Public Health Department is offering tetanus vaccines mm-hmm. during two walk-in clinics for residents who were affected by recent flooding. No appointment is needed. These are appointment free.
6: Well, that's good.
5: The vaccines are going to be offered at no cost at the following locations today.
6: Oh, today. It's being offered today. Okay.
5: Starting at 4:00 yesterday.
6: Okay.
5: Yesterday's done. Today, Friday, August 21st, Riverwood Park, 7200 Crittenden Avenue.
6: Okay, that's...
5: Oh, I haven't heard that street in a long time.
6: Same here. That's north mm-hmm. of Broad Ripple, I think.
5: Crittenden?
6: I think it is. 7200, I think it is out there.
5: Yeah, well, and it makes sense because that would be in the
6: flood area.
5: Exactly. So they're taking it straight to them. Yeah. Now, it says exposure to contaminated flood water and the hazards associated with cleanup after a flood, such as cuts or deep wounds in the skin, increase a person's risk for tetanus. The vaccine is recommended for those who haven't received a tetanus booster in the past 10 years, or if a person can't remember the last time they had a tetanus booster. So a good point. I mean, if you're out there working and shoveling and picking up and you happen to get cut or anything like that with the floodwaters and things of that nature, you don't know what's in them, so you want to be protected. And the Marion County Public Health Department is offering these boosters / shots free of charge. And it's today at the Riverwood Park, 7200 Crittenden Avenue, the Riverwood Park, 4 to 6 o'clock. So it hasn't started yet, but it'll be from 4 until 6 o'clock. So there's that. So there, and we have another. Oh, well, we'll get to that in just a second. William, by the way, is on the line. So let's go back to the phone lines. William, how are you? Hey.
7: Yes, ma'am.
5: Mm-hmm.
7: Hi.
5: Hi.
7: I had a question. I was wondering, trying to get some information about the directory for Black-owned businesses here in Indianapolis. I understand that you guys are trying to assemble one. Is that correct?
5: Yes. I need to get the information I think it is in the process of being put together. I don't think mm-hmm. it's done. If my recall is correct, I think there is an effort underway to put one of these together. We mm-hmm. have not been notified that it is complete. So what was your question?
7: Well, we're a Black-owned business. Been established for 20 years, and we're just trying to get our name out there and get some recognition.
5: I think there's a place on the website.
6: Tina, would Indy Black Chamber of Commerce be able to answer?
5: Yes.
6: Their number, now they close at 4, but their number is 833-439-4222. It's 833.
7: And that's the Black Chamber?
6: Yeah, it's a Black Chamber. Mm-hmm. That's 833-439-4222.
5: We ran a PSA on that.
6: We did.
5: Yeah. Mm-hmm. I was trying to find it as I was talking,
6: Indy
5: Black Chamber. Yes.
6: Commerce.
7: Mm-hmm. Mm-hmm. Okay.
5: Okay.
7: All right, then.
5: Yeah.
7: Well,
5: good.
7: Thank you so much.
5: Oh, no, thank you. Good luck. Good luck to you. 317-480-1310. Oh my goodness. I bring everything and then I don't have, yeah.
6: I do
5: but
6: too.
5: Indie Black Chamber
6: yeah,
5: is.
6: Indie Black yeah. Chamber is good. And that's, you shared it with me before and I'm like, mm-hmm. Well, I know it's in here somewhere.
5: Yeah. Yeah. That's who in conjunction with. So, mm-hmm. And I think it's going to be fantastic.
6: I do too. Once it's all together, it'll
5: indeed,
6: be great.
5: Indeed. Also from the Marion County Public Health Department, the health, center, the Action Health Center is offering $10 sports physicals during their walk-in clinics, and they have another one coming up.
6: Oh,
5: they have another one coming up, and the price again is just $10, which is probably next to nothing. But $10 is $10. I can't say next to nothing, but here we go. Students who want to participate in athletics this coming school year are required to get an updated sports physical before they can participate. To help, the Marion County Public Health Department's Action Health Center is offering low-cost sports physicals during special walk-in clinics this month in August. Sports physicals are going to be offered for $10. It is cash only. $10, 10 U.S. dollars. You can have 2 5s. You can have 1 10. You can have 10 ones. You can have a 5 and 5, any combination thereof, but it has to be CASH. It has to be cash. Sports physicals will be offered for $10 cash only, and that's from 2 to 5:30 on the following days. You do not need an appointment. Wednesday, August the 26th is the next day. Wednesday, August the 26th. The Action Health Center is located at 2868 North Pennsylvania. They also offer primary care and other medical services to children and young adults from birth through age 26. The sports physicals are important because they help screen for medical conditions that would prevent a youth from participating. The exam also provides an opportunity to discuss issues of safety and mental health. Parents are encouraged to attend the games and monitor their children for any signs of health issues. Concussion awareness is critical for sports that have a lot of body contact, and the Action Health Center, of course, is the one offering these low cost. Now, throughout the summer, there have been free sports physicals. I think all of those back to school events are pretty much wrapped up. There might be one or two more, and we'll let you know about that. But free to $10 is still a nice price range. You know, free is best, of course.
6: Oh, free is best, but yeah,
5: $10 cash only. It's a lot if you don't have it.
6: Well, if you don't have it, it is.
5: I do understand, and there may be some way that they can work it out. But if you come, try, you know, just if you still need a sports physical.
6: Yes.
5: They're very low cost.
6: Yes.
5: Very low cost. Mr. Russell, go ahead. How are you?
8: Hey, Tina, you mentioned something from 4 to 6 at Riverwood Park earlier, and I wasn't sure what that event actually was, but I think it's 7201 Christian, and that's actually Ravenswood, so I hope they're not flooded out over there, whatever it is.
5: Well, I think they're there as a result of the floods, which is kind of why they're there. It's today, it's Riverwood Park over on Crittenden Avenue.
8: And what is it they're having?
5: They're having a tetanus vaccine, free tetanus vaccines.
8: Oh, I see.
5: Offered
8: yeah,
5: by
8: that's
5: Marion
8: important.
5: County Public Health Department. Yeah, and they want to get over there close to the area so that folks can come. There's no appointment necessary or anything like that, but they're just concerned about people working, cleanup, and things of that nature that may have, you know, cuts or injuries or what have you, that, you know, minor, that they may not know of, where tetanus can be an issue. So it's better to be protected, and the health department is trying to help with the free vaccines. Yes.
8: Yeah, tetanus, that's an important vaccination there. Mm-hmm. Also, this is open to everybody. Sometimes, you know, people feel like these events are not open to them. So, all of these events, sometimes we don't emphasize that. And then other people, you know, they don't feel welcome. You know what I mean? So other, mm-hmm. other religions, races, creeds, or whatever.
5: Mm-hmm.
8: So I think it's important to emphasize, particularly like the gospel program, you know, that mm-hmm. it's open to everybody.
5: Mm-hmm. So. Yeah. Yeah. Yeah. We try to make it as inclusive and as free as possible. We love to share anything that's free. So, yeah.
8: But you know, sometimes these people, they feel like, you know, it's not for them, and it is for them. So, just wanted to mention that.
5: Okay. All right. Appreciate it.
8: Just sometimes walking around town and whatnot, you know, people don't feel like they're included, but they are included. So.
5: Okay.
8: Just wanted to mention that.
5: All righty. And good point. Good point, Mr. Russell. Thank you.
8: Also, have you heard anything about the march on, Washington anniversary next Friday in Washington, D.C. by Reverend Al Sharpton?
5: Well, just that it's happening.
8: Have you heard anything about bus from here or anything? Or
5: that I haven't, but I need to look that up because I'm sure somebody's got some buses going. I need to look for that. That's a good point.
8: I haven't even heard Cameron Riddle. I know he's got a bus company, so Cameron Riddle.
5: Yeah. He does, but I don't know if Cameron does coaches. Cameron do coaches?
6: I don't know if he does or not.
5: I think he does school buses. I'd have to ask him. I know he definitely does school buses.
6: He may have a connection.
5: Motor coach. I don't know if he does motor coach.
6: He might have connection.
5: He may and may have expanded into that area. I don't know.
8: I know some people have asked me about it. I didn't really know. I haven't heard anything. Usually there's a bus from here.
5: Okay.
8: But, there's a lot going on in D.C. They got the 250 Freedom Race. What is that? This weekend too?
5: Yeah. The 250 mile Freedom Race through the streets of D.C.
6: Sunday,
5: 1:00. Mm-hmm. Mm-hmm. Trump's going to drop the red flag. The green flag. Yeah, well, you know, red Republican, red ties he wears all the time. Yeah. He's going to drop the green flag. Yeah. Yep.
8: Was that a Freudian slip, King?
5: It could have been. It very well could have been. So he's going to drop the green. Yeah. The start. Go, go, go.
6: Yeah, the green go, go.
5: Shows how much I know about motor racing.
6: Mm-hmm.
5: I know
6: mm-hmm.
5: the checkered flag is you win. Yellow flag is caution. Green is go. Yeah. And red is stopped.
6: Exactly.
5: Okay, I got it. Thank you, Mr. Russell. Appreciate it. Might have been a Freudian slip.
6: It might have been.
5: Yeah, so Brian, go ahead. How are you?
9: Afternoon. How are you?
5: I'm good. How are you?
9: I was just telling your associate that I saw the posting for the gala, the Urban League gala.
5: Mm-hmm.
9: And I went to the webpage, but it's not working. And somebody needs to, you know, let them know that I was interested in acquiring tickets, but it's not working. And so they need to, because I hear the commercials on your channel, of course.
5: Mm-hmm.
9: But it doesn't, you know, if we're going to get participation, then they need to have their P's and Q's in order.
6: Oh, that's true. That is true.
5: Okay, well, I'll shoot a note. An email right away to Kim. Thank you.
9: Yeah, I would appreciate that.
5: Oh, not a problem. Thank you. Yeah, and so today, if you're out in the Ravenswood area, free tetanus shots from 4 until 6. And then next Wednesday, for the youngsters, if they haven't had one yet, very, very low cost sports physicals, $10.
6: Mm.
5: But it has to be cash.
6: Yeah, got to be cash. Okay.
5: Got to be cash. Out at the Action Health Center. Mm-hmm. And that is at 2868 North Pennsylvania.
6: Oh,
5: 2868
6: okay.
5: North okay. Pennsylvania. So Brian says that the Urban League link to the gala
6: is not working.
5: Mm-hmm. Mm-hmm. Boy, I miss our friend there, Mark Russell.
6: Oh, yeah.
5: Sure do miss him. He was really, you know, quite a leader, mm-hmm. quite a leader over there. Mm-hmm. A fighter and everything. So, boy, it seems like it was just yesterday when he passed away.
6: Mm-hmm.
5: So, that's pretty much, Pretty much what we, I think it's a good point to stop. It's not everything that we have. No way.
6: Well, there's so many things.
5: So many more things. But if you do get a chance, it's dried out now. The weather is great. Doesn't seem to be much chance of rain.
10: And not at this point.
5: Indiana State Fair. Indiana State
6: Fair.
5: Yeah,
6: last weekend of it. Happening tonight, tomorrow, and Sunday.
5: Tonight, tomorrow, and Sunday. And Sunday, don't forget, Rita Green's Gospel Day.
6: Gospel Day. 30th anniversary. 30 years.
5: 30 years. And she has assembled a mass choir that is amazing. She has not told us what she's going to do. I guess we'll just have to be there to see.
6: Let's be there. Yeah, she said, yeah, be there to see. You'll find out.
5: You'll find out. And it's from that's from 3 to 6. Tomorrow night is a choir fest at Mount Pleasant.
6: That's right.
5: 62nd in Georgetown.
6: Yeah, yeah.
5: And that is...
6: lots of parking.
5: 6 o'clock.
6: 6 o'clock. And she said it's going to start on time.
5: You know, people are really getting into this on time.
6: On time.
5: I like it.
6: I do too.
5: I like it.
6: I'm used to it. At our church, our pastor always said, on time is before time.
5: Before time. There we go. Do we have time to
6: squeeze in one more? Let's see. I'm going to just do this impromptu.
5: Okay. Hello.
6: Community Connection, 1310, 95.1 FM.
11: Hey, how you doing? It's Kevin.
6: Hey, Kevin, how are you? We're both with you.
11: Hey, got a question. I haven't heard anybody talk about it. And tonight and tomorrow night, like Black Heritage Night at Victory Field, is that tonight and tomorrow night?
5: Probably is. Indianapolis, Black Heritage and Black Baseball.
6: Tonight.
11: Okay, I hadn't heard anything about it, just making sure.
5: Let me look and see.
6: That's one that I missed.
5: Yeah, we might have missed that one. Are we running commercials on that, Kevin?
11: I haven't heard any.
6: I haven't either.
11: I've seen stuff on social media, but I haven't really heard any commercials or anything about it.
5: I saw it.
11: I thought it was tonight and tomorrow night, if I'm not mistaken. It was two nights in a row.
5: Yeah, it's Friday and Saturday, August 21st and 22nd.
6: So it is tonight and tomorrow, or just tonight?
5: It's tonight and tomorrow.
6: Tonight and tomorrow. Okay. At Victory Field. Okay.
5: Victory Field. Yep.
6: Right there here downtown.
11: Like I said, I hadn't heard anything about it. Just checking in.
5: Okay. All right.
6: Thank you, Kevin.
5: Appreciate it. Yep. Yeah. I wonder why Danny probably should have mentioned.
6: Oh, that's, yeah, he may not have, maybe he
5: may not have been aware of it, slipped away. Sometimes things get
6: bad. Oh, there's so many things going on, you know, we try to cover everything we can.
5: Yeah, do the best. That's why we have listeners like Kevin.
6: Yeah, Kevin to inform us and others. Yeah, exactly. Thank you, Kevin.
5: Indeed. That is all the time we have for right now on, right here on Community Connection. Yep. That is, I think that's all the time.
6: I think, yeah.
5: Nope.
6: That's it.
5: It's 53. We got it.
6: We're wrapping up.
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1: Here you go again, making a way for me. Mm-hmm. Even when I was too blind to see. Ooh.

0: PJ Morton, Mercy.
1: Hey!
0: Yes, Lord.
2: One time for you if you are looking forward to going to church this weekend.
0: Indeed, man.
2: Have mercy.
0: Yeah, so shout out to my dear brother, Chris Tucker.
2: Okay.
0: We'll be at his church this Sunday, early morning. And then, of course, he has the golf thing coming on Monday. I'm not the big golfer.
2: His church.
0: Yeah, we're going to be over at his church. Not his church.
2: Thank you. Clear that up.
0: I mean, it might well be his name in there. He donated for the youth.
2: You said it like Chris was going to be bringing the word.
0: He might. Chris can bring a word.
2: Okay.
0: He can bring a word if he choose. Saturday he'll be over at Stockbridge. I don't get the opportunity to go to that. I got some things to do. But Sunday we're gonna be in that church house.
2: All right.
0: Me and the whole family. So shout out to Chris.
2: Come on.
0: Chris Tucker, comedian extraordinaire. We love you to life, man. And the family, friends and family Friday is about to start. You say, William O. Jr., what does that mean? What does that have to do with me? I'm gonna tell you. It is time for you to just rev up and get excited about your church.
2: Facts.
0: I'm gonna give you my number. What I want you to do is I want you to dial this number. Call me and get as much enthusiasm as you can and begin to shout out your church.
2: Come on.
0: 1-877-345-7747. Okay? Call me, shout out your church. It's the Willie Mo Jr. Show. Flat out.
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6: 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Northside I-465 eastbound at Allisonville Road, a crash. Two right lanes are blocked. It's stop and go from Keystone Avenue from I-865 to I-69, 16 minutes. I-70 eastbound stop and go, West Street to the south split. Stop and go traffic, I-65 northbound between Raymond Street and the south split. I-65, I-70 collector northbound heavy between the south split and Washington. 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
0: we got you! Indy, the Universal Soul Circus is coming!

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1: Chicago, stand up.
0: Chicago, 51st and King Drive. All of my friends out there. And congratulations to the Obama Library, man. And my brother from another mother who had an opportunity to be part of that. I think it was, who just told me that? Man, Willie, I was a part of that. Oh, Eric Thomas, E.T. the Hip Hop Preacher. So he,
1: oh, nice.
0: Yeah, he was a part of the opportunity bringing kids there and speaking at that place. So shout out to E.T. the Hip Hop Preacher.
1: We need more libraries, bro.
0: Yes, indeed.
1: We do.
0: Yeah. I got to say it. I put a library in my house. I got to say that I found a place to put books. Man,
1: wait,
0: I got to have
1: I
0: books.
1: I just said we need more libraries. Your response is I put one in my house.
0: I got to put, like, you got to have space for your books, man.
1: Okay.
0: Like, that was one of my bigger dreams. I was like, man, you got to have a bookshelf. You got to have bookshelves. I was like, God, I want a place where I can read my books. Because I just love reading. I know it's nerdy. A lot of people don't like to read books anymore.
1: No, that's nothing nerdy about reading.
0: And they're like, I like the audio book. I'm like, I like to read. I like to feel. A good date for me is coffee and Books A Million or Barnes & Noble, even though they're kind of far and few between.
1: Yeah.
0: Okay. Yeah, so that's me. Yeah. So, family, listen, here's a beautiful opportunity for you to shout out your church. You're on the live with Willie Moe. What's your name? Where you calling from?
2: My name is Alicia Dean. I'm calling from good old Funky Town, Fort Worth, Texas.
1: Okay.
2: The name of my church is the Key Church, where we build spiritual champions.
0: Hey.
2: And my pastor's name is Damon Holiday.
0: Okay.
2: Have a blessed day.
0: Thank you for checking in. I want to show love to all of my world changers out there. Major love to Dr. Creflo Dollar. Want to show major, major love to all of my friends over there at the Tabernacle of Faith. Want to show major love to Jermaine Green, Margaret Green. Love you guys to life over there in Alton, Missouri. And last but not least, you know I got to show love to my pastor. Bishop Dale Carnegie Bronner.
1: Come on.
0: Come on. Word of Faith Family Cathedral. Don't play with us. Yes, Lord. 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And of course, I'm opening up those phone lines quickly to make sure that you get an opportunity to shout out your church. Coming up, it's the Willie Moe Jr. Show. Flat out.
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0: Indy, let's take one more look at the rush hour traffic. What's the roads looking like?
4: I-65 southbound stop and go, 21st Street to Meridian. From I-465 to the north split, 11 minutes. Northwest side slow, I-465 northbound between 86th Street and I-865. North side, I-465 eastbound for Ellisonville Road, a crash, right shoulder. It's backed up from Keystone Avenue from I-865 to I-69, 13 minutes. I-70 eastbound backed up, West Street to the south split. I-65 northbound stop and go, Raymond Street to the south split. South side, I-465 eastbound, heavy I-69 to Arlington Avenue. I'm Tom Beck with traffic for the Willie Moore Jr. Show on Praise AM 1310, 95.1 FM.
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6: 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Praise Indy and Lamar Campbell will be there early at 5 p.m., giving you a chance to win VIP concert seats from Indiana Donor Network and Donate Life Indiana. 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

0: Javon DeJuan and the Trap Stars. God 10X my blessings.
1: Because he can.
0: And did.
1: And did. See, when I said and did earlier this week, you looked different. At me like, oh, okay.
0: No, you from Canada.
1: So I'm not allowed, because I know the Queen's English, I can't use broken English?
0: Queen's English.
1: Okay.
0: Yeah, you always brag about that, pridefully.
1: So Willie was making fun of me the other day, because he was like, yeah, my friend's from Canada. I was like, does she know the anthem? And he was like, oh, did you see how you switched up? Yeah.
0: Does she know the anthem? Shout out to Sarah Fondo. She's from Saskatchewan.
1: We're very proud of the anthem.
0: Do you know the anthem? Yeah. So, major love. Family is church check-in time. You're on the line with Willie Moe. What's your name? Where you calling from?
2: My name is Ariel Wright. I'm calling from Atlanta, Georgia.
1: Okay.
2: My church is in Statesville, North Carolina, Sand Outreach Ministries. My pastor is my brother, Kermit Pearsall Wilder. He's continuing the legacy of our father and mother, the pastor and the first lady, Oliver and Linda Wilder.
0: Man, that is so good. Come congratulations
1: on.
0: To him.
1: Church kids.
0: Man, I'm proud of you. Proud of him. You on the line with Willie Moe. What's your name? Where you calling from?
3: Hi, good afternoon. This is Donna. I'm calling from Jersey City.
0: Uh-huh.
3: I would like to give a shout out to my church, Jersey City Deliverance Center, where my pastor is Apostle Eugene Stackhouse, my first lady, Pastor Ruby Stackhouse, and to our assistant, Pastor Sybil Ponda. If you would like to have a good time in the Lord, come on over to Jersey City at 131 Union Street. You are sure to be blessed in Jesus' name. Everyone have a blessed day. I love you.
0: Thank you for checking in. Yeah. Thank you for checking in. You're on the line with Willie Moe. What's your name? Where you calling from?
4: Yes, my name is Tiana Reese. I'm calling from Richmond, Virginia. And I want to shout out Tell Them Ministries, where the apostle is Gloria Hawkins. We're located at 413 West Gray Street. Come check us out. Let's commune in the Lord.
1: Come on.
0: Let's commune in the Lord. It's great. I got another one.
1: Yes.
0: Hey, you on the line with Willie Moe. What's your name? Where you calling from?
5: Yes, my name is Stephanie, and I am shouting out my pastor Brandon Smith from St. Mark Missionary Baptist Church. And just want to wish him a happy pastoral anniversary, and we love him.
1: We love you, Stephanie.
0: We love you, Stephanie.
1: All right.
0: Family, listen, you know the group Sincere. They got a song called After Tonight. When we come back, we're going to be hanging out with the lead. He's kind of like the leader of the Sincere group.
1: Yeah.
0: Same James from Sincere. He's a Stellar Award winner.
1: He is.
0: He'll be hanging out with us next hour. It's the Willie Moe Jr. Show, flat out.
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9: 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Praise Indy and Lamar Campbell will be there early at 5 p.m., giving you a chance to win VIP concert seats from Indiana Donor Network and Donate Life Indiana. 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
1: That's God.
0: Family, I'm so grateful to hang out with Stellar Award-winning group member of Sincere. He goes by the name of James. What's happening, good brother?
2: What's happening, man? What's happening?
0: Man, just grateful to have you on the line, bro. Congratulations on Stellar Award, man. Congratulations.
2: Oh, man, thank you, man. That was awesome, man. I'm still processing.
0: Man, listen, I can only imagine how overwhelmed with joy you are right now. To those people out there who don't know the intricate parts of this group that seemingly emerged out of nowhere, Sincere, give a little backstory of how long you guys have been doing this, the different platforms you've been able to play on, and just, you know, how you got here today.
2: Man, you know, Sincere has been around for 23 years. We started in 2003. We've had a couple of singles go to radio and at least do top 30. And we've been just going through the process and God's process on where our career should go. And we've just been grateful for every milestone. I know last year we did Praise in the Park, and that was amazing. So, you know, we've been having a great couple of years, man, and we got a lot more to come. We got a single even after this one that's going to be coming real good.
0: Indeed. Hanging out with James from the hit group Sincere. James, you know, when you get an opportunity to play for so many other people, you were the house band last year for Praise in the Park. Mm-hmm. Like, were there ever secular artists that you got an opportunity to glean from that you really
2: That's the next one that's coming.
3: Okay.
2: And that's been a dream of mine, along with being able to work with Fred Hammond on this past album. So I'm still in awe about where God has been taking this group and the doors he's opening. And listen, man, this is great for me. I'm sitting here on the Willie Moore Jr. Show.
0: Man, yes, so, indeed. We glad to have you, too.
2: Yes, this is huge for me, man, and I'm grateful.
0: Indeed. Family, listen, when we come back, we'll get an opportunity on this Friends and Family Friday to hang out even more with my dear brother James from Sincere. It's the Willie Mo Jr. Show, flat out.
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0: All right, Indy. It's time to take a look at the roads for your ride home. How's traffic looking?
9: 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Delays on South 65. You're slowed down from State Road 267 to 865. And then there's brake lights between MLK and the North Split. North 65, slowdowns from Southport Road to 465 Southside. Heavy traffic Raymond to the South Split. And you also have heavy traffic up at State Road 47 to the Clinton Boone County line. 70s heavy eastbound Harding to the South Split. An earlier crash on East 465 at Allisonville Road is gone. You're slow through there, though, from Allisonville to 69. 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
1: 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If you want family fun,
0: we got you. 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
2: The choices I made.
1: 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Flat out.

0: Right here on the Willie Mo Jr. Show from the hit group Sincere.
1: Yep.
0: Hanging out with one of the group members, James. He's now a Stellar Award winner. James, you know, you just kind of dropped some news on us that the next single coming from Sincere will feature the one and only Teddy Riley. Come on.
2: Yeah.
0: So how did that come about, man? Like, how did you connect with the legend himself?
2: I'm going to be transparent about this. I'm going to give you guys a story. So it was almost nerve-wracking for me because one of my lead singers by the name of Levi was singing at a lounge here in South Florida. And Teddy Riley walked in. And Teddy Riley said, you know, I want him to be a part of the guy 3.0 that he started, that you see him. Yeah. So all us, the group, we like, oh my God, no. You know what I'm saying? So we just for sure. But you know, one of the great things about these guys, they're loyal, they're genuine. Oh, wow. And he was honest and upfront with Teddy about his place in Sincere and how he has to see this through. And he said, hey, I'll do a couple of dates with you though, if you need me or this and that. And that's what ended up happening. He happened to do a few dates with the new guy group Mr. Teddy Riley has. He said, but if I do this for you, you gotta do something for me.
1: That is so good.
2: He said, my group has been trying to contact you and get you on a song. We have not had any luck yet getting in. So would you take a listen and see if you can do it? And once he actually listened to all of our music, the album came out and he was like, listen, is it too late for me to do something with you guys? And we were like, no.
0: Boy, shit,
2: hey, we'll put something out tomorrow.
0: For real?
2: Yeah. So that's how that ended up happening. So, you know, I have to give credit where it's due. Levi Knowles, one of my lead singers, he really, really pushed for that and he made it happen.
0: Man, come on, put on for the group.
1: But you know what? What I love about that, James, is we've been talking this week about the importance of, hey, man, did you put on anybody when you got on? And if so, shout him
2: right.
1: out. And he looked out for the group. Yeah. He didn't have to. He could have looked out for himself.
0: Is somebody bringing your name up in the important room is my question. That's what I want to see happen. That's a real friendship. But listen, we are excited about Sincere, bro. Thank you so much for hanging out on this Friends and Family Friday. How do people find you on social media and track your journey?
2: You can look us up on sinceremusic.com. You spell it S-E-N-S-E-R-E. We took the I out of sin.
1: Hey, go on.
2: Right. We was being churchy, extra churchy. You also can find us on all social media platforms, Official Sincere, S-E-N-S-E-R-E. Official Sincere, TikTok, Instagram, Facebook, wherever you want to look.
0: Indeed. Thank you so much for checking in, brother. We appreciate you, man, on this Friends and Family Friday, bro.
2: Thank you guys for having me, man. I'm honored.
0: Indeed, my honor. Family, when we come back, a beautiful opportunity for you to hang out with the one and only Sharina Cole. She has the top three trending topics in the nation. It's the Willie Mo Jr. Show, flat out. Thank you, James.
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0: Okay, Indy, before you head out the office, let's take a look at traffic.
4: On the south side, there's heavy traffic on East 465 between Harding and Emerson. There's slowdowns on the north side as well. Westbound from Meridian to 865 and eastbound between Allisonville Road and I-69. Crash on North 65 before 465 south sides in your right lane. You're heavy from Southport. You're also looking at brake lights from Keystone to the south split. Southbound side of 65 is slow from County Road 550 to 865. It's heavy. 29th down to the north split. I'm Deb Snyder with traffic for the Willie Moore Jr. Show on Praise AM 1310, 95.1 FM.
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0: it's a feel-good Friday, so let's kick it off right. At 91 years old, Helen Woodyard became the oldest person in Georgia over the past decade to earn a GED credential when she crossed the stage during a commencement ceremony on July 29th in Waco, Georgia. Ooh, I love this story. It just feels so good to me. Woodyard is one of 91 students who finished their high school equivalency diplomas or English as a second language programs through West Georgia Technical College. She began attending classes on her 88th birthday after watching her four children earn their degrees. And regarding her decisions to continue her education, she said, quote, "I never finished, so I always regretted not getting my diploma. My four children finished and I always wanted to do what they did. I kept going because I don't quit anything that I start. The Lord, come on now, started a work in me." Ooh, a stirring of sorts. "And I was willing to spend all the time I had left before I died to finish," end quote. Let me tell y'all something. We are all without excuse. As often and as long as the good Lord gives you breath, you have an opportunity to be the best you absolutely can be on all levels. Number two, another accomplishment worth mentioning as he moves towards the 10-year anniversary of his decision to kneel during the national anthem, Colin Kaepernick is making a $1 million commitment to several community organizations. And today, the former NFL QB announced his organization, Know Your Rights Camp, is renewing the $1 million pledge he made 10 years ago when he took a stand against police brutality. People can say what they want to say about Colin Kaepernick, but he has stayed true to the cause. And what we tend to forget is he literally sacrificed his dream to do it. So shout out to Colin Kaepernick, wishing him all the best as he moves forward. Number three, more than a week after a New York woman disappeared in Las Vegas, her family is getting text messages from her phone asking for money and Bitcoin. Alisa Goods, 63 years old. She traveled to Las Vegas to visit a friend, this all according to her family, and that friend told her family that Goods left his apartment on August the 8th to take a bus to a nearby CBS and never came back. Goods' daughter, Kristen, said she's very worried about her mother's well-being, and rightfully so. Alisa Goods, who is a grandmother of five, was reported missing on August the 10th. 2 days later, her family says they started getting messages from her phone. The text asked for help, gas money, and Bitcoin. Goods' niece, Alana Calloway, said the ask for gas money was very strange because Goods does not drive. My heart goes out to this family. Alisa Goods, a black woman, a grandmother of five, loved dearly, seemingly from these reports, and her family is desperately trying to figure out what's going on. And let's talk about it, though. More than a week after a New York woman, Alisa Goods, disappeared in Las Vegas, her family's getting text messages from her phone asking for money and Bitcoin. This story is now going viral on social media. A lot of other news outlets have grabbed onto it. What say you to that? Let's talk about it. Or if you want to weigh in on Colin Kaepernick making $1 million commitments to several community organizations. Big deal there. Want to chat about that? We can. Or if you want to weigh in or offer congratulations to Helen Woodyard. At 91 years old, she became the oldest person in Georgia over the past decade to earn a GED credential when she crossed the stage during a commencement ceremony on July 29th in Waco, Georgia. Want to chat about these things or anything else? Hit me up Instagram and or X, formerly known as Twitter. The handle is at Sheree underscore Nicole, S-H-A-R-I underscore N-Y-C-O-L-E.
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5: 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You scream. 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
3: Indy, let's take one more look at the rush hour traffic. What's the roads looking like?
4: 70 heavy westbound rural to the north split, eastbound pack solid Harding to the south split. North I-65 brake light Southport up to 465. You're also looking heavy from Keystone to the south split. And southbound has slowing coming down from State Road 267 to 865, and then heavy traffic between 29th and the north split. On the south side, 465 eastbound real slow from Meridian to Southeastern Avenue. On the west side, you're heavy heading north from 79th to 865. I'm Deb Snyder with traffic for the Willie Moore Jr. Show on Praise AM 1310, 95.1 FM.
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1: All right, Indy. It's time to take a look at the roads for your ride home. How's traffic looking?
2: Traffic still heavy on the south side, heading east 465 from Meridian to Southeastern Avenue. For the west side, there's some heavy traffic heading northbound 79th up to 865. Eastbound slow on the north side, Allisonville Road to 69 and crowded westbound Meridian to 865. Then on the east side, some slight delays off and on southbound Pendleton Pike to 74. Northbound 65, still slow southport up to 465 south side, though it has thinned out a little bit. There was an earlier crash in there. It's gone. And you're heavy between Keystone and the south split. I'm Deb Snyder with traffic for the Willie Moore Jr. Show on Praise AM 1310 95.1 FM.
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0: him, Ashley.
1: It's Sybil Wilkes with What We Need to Know. High-stakes legal proceedings in Texas are revealing previously suppressed evidence in the appeal hearing for 19-year-old Carmelo Anthony, sentenced to 35 years in prison for the fatal 2025 stabbing of 17-year-old Austin Metcalf at a high school track meet last year. Anthony's defense team is seeking a new trial. Prosecutors disclosed Thursday that both sides struck an informal agreement to include volatile evidence, including disturbing text messages sent by Anthony on the day of the stabbing, alongside juvenile records detailing Austin Metcalf's history of graffiti containing racial slurs. In national security news, the FBI thwarted a domestic terror plot targeting New York State lawmakers. Special agents arrested 35-year-old Jessica Bowie, an ISIS supporter accused of planning an explosive attack on the New York State Capitol in Albany. Federal investigators say Bowie discussed her plans with informants before being arrested and formally charged with attempting to provide material support to a designated foreign terrorist organization. Treasury Secretary Scott Bessent indicates that aggressive financial sanctions against Iran will likely eliminate the need for major U.S. military operations. Following social media statements from the president, Bessent confirmed the administration plans to choke Tehran's economy by levying severe economic penalties on any foreign nation assisting the Islamic Republic. And prosecutors in Las Vegas are playing pivotal audio recordings in the murder trial of Dwayne Keith D. Davis. Former LAPD detective Darren Dupree testified during a 2008 interview. Davis explicitly confessed to orchestrating the 1996 fatal drive-by shooting of hip-hop legend Tupac Shakur. To subscribe to my free daily newsletter, please visit SybilWilkes.com. For all the news 24/7, go to NewsOne.com. I'm Sybil Wilkes. Be informed. Be empowered.
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1: In this life, you will have trouble. 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
0: Hallelujah. 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
6: 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God's Grace Community Church is located on the Far East Side at 9425 East 30th Street, Indianapolis, Indiana, between Post Road and Midhoffer Road on 30th Street, where the senior pastor is Stephen L. Thompson. 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
7: Greetings, everybody. I'm Bishop Stephen L. Thompson, senior pastor of God's Grace Community Church and the Believers in Christ Tabernacle. I want to thank you for tuning in to the broadcast. And yes, there's a word we want to share with you on tonight. But before I do, I want to have prayer with you. And after, we will share the sponsors of this broadcast and prepare yourself to hear from the word of the Lord. Father, we thank you for sending your only dear begotten Son

0: Eternity. We celebrate the death, the burial, and the resurrection of our Lord and Savior Jesus Christ. Now, God, I pray that some ears, some hearts, some mind would be touched, strengthened, and God, most importantly, that they would surrender their lives to you and be saved. And it's in your name, Jesus, we pray. Amen. Well, I thank you. I want to share with you our sponsors for our broadcast. And I want to begin with Wash This Lawn and Soul Removal, where Bobby Washington is the man that will take care of your lawn. He's ready to take care of you even now. So I say to you all, call him today, 317-223-1071. 317-223-1071 to get your lawn taken care of. And I promise you, he'll do you a great, great job. Also, we're sponsored by MJ's Backyard Barbecue. They're located at 980 North Post Road in the city of Indianapolis. They sit right on the corner, 10th and Post, right in front of the Walgreens. You want to get by there and check out MJ's Backyard Barbecue. Now, at this time, we're here to share with you a word from the Lord, and I pray that it'll bless your heart. God bless.
1: I ask that you stand with me in the book of Matthew chapter 14, beginning at verse 28. If you do not have a Bible, you may watch the one on the screen. And if there's someone here that does not have a Bible, anybody in here that does not own a Bible, I want you to raise your hand. Raise your hand like this. Raise your hand. I want y'all to see him. This is Deacon Darius Durham. If you do not have a Bible, give him your name. And I will make sure you get a Bible. We'll make sure you have a Bible. But if you have one on your phone or tablet, that's wonderful. But if you want a paper Bible and don't have one, give him your name and we will make sure you get a Bible. Matthew 14, verse 28. If you have it, read with me. What does it say? And Peter answered him and said, Lord, if it be thou, bid me come unto thee on the water. And he said, come. And when Peter was come down out of the ship, he walked on the water to go to Jesus. Verse 30. But when he saw the wind boisterous, he was afraid. And beginning to sink, he cried, saying, what? Lord, save me. Verse 31. And immediately, Jesus stretched forth his hand, called him, said unto him, O thou of little faith, wherefore did you doubt? Verse 32, and when they were come into the ship, what happened? The wind ceased. Then Romans chapter 8, verses 25 through 28. I want you to join me in reading there. But if we hope for that we see not, then do we with patience wait for it? Likewise, the Spirit also helps our infirmities, for we know not what we should pray for as we ought or should. But the Spirit itself does what? Make intercession for who? For us, with groanings which cannot be what? Uttered. Verse 27, and he that searcheth the hearts know what is in the mind of the Spirit, because he makes intercession for the saints according to the will of God. Verse 28, and we know that all things work together for good to them that love God, to them who are the called, how? According to his purpose. Father, let your purpose be revealed and speak to this house. And we thank you for your kindnesses. In Jesus' name we pray. And everybody said amen. Repeat after me. Holy Spirit, pray for me. Say it again. Holy Spirit, pray for me. Amen. You may be seated. Holy Spirit, I need you to pray for me. Amen. There's a need for prayer. And whenever we pray, we need the Spirit praying for us. I read a story one time about a man and

0: his partner, these two were together, and they were on a ship, and the ship wrecked. And when the ship wrecked, the ship and everybody on it were sunk except these two. And the two swam to a small island that was away and not far from where the ship had wrecked. And when they got on the island, the two men made agreement, and one man said, "You go to this side of the island and I'll go to this side of the island. And we're going to believe God for help." And so one of the men began to pray, and he asked God to send him some food. And the very next day, he found food on the island on the side he was on. The next day, he began to pray, and he asked God if he would send him a wife. The next day, another ship wrecked. Only one person got off, swam to the island, swam to his side of the island, and there he now has a wife. Things were going so well for him until he prayed and asked God to give him a house and give him some clothes and some more food. And sure enough, God got him everything he asked for. The next day, he asked God to get him off that island. And sure enough, there was a ship that came along and docked on his side of the island. So he grabbed his wife, his clothes, and the food that was left. And from his side of the island, he goes get in the ship. And right about that point, a voice spoke out of heaven and said to him, "Aren't you going to take your compadre who's on the other side of the island?" And the man grabbed his wife. He said, "No, what I have is mine. What I got and prayed for belongs to me." And the voice spoke out of heaven and said, "No." He said, "Well, I prayed for it and God got it for me. So why should I include him?" And the voice spoke back out of heaven and said, "It's because of his prayers, your prayers was answered." He said, "What did you mean?" He said, "The man on the other side of the island that you was on only had one prayer. And that was that I, God, would answer all of yours." I want to tell everybody in here, you only here because somebody else prayed for you. And what you ought to thank God for is that somebody prayed for you and had you on the mind. And I'm so glad somebody else took the time to pray for me. Somebody ought to praise God for the prayer. And even if you're sitting in here and say, "I don't know who it was that prayed for me," what you ought to thank God for is that the Spirit prayed for you. And I'm so glad that the Holy Ghost knows how to pray. It is Jesus who introduces us and his prayers into the presence of the Father. I wanted to all of us to understand that we would not have a place in the presence of God if Jesus didn't introduce us to his presence. And I want to thank God that Jesus loved us enough that he would introduce us to the presence of God. The book of Ephesians chapter 2 says, "For through him we both have access by one Spirit unto the Father." It is by the access of Jesus. And that word access could be the key. If it wasn't for Jesus being the key and the direct presence that he led us to, none of us would be saved today. The other thing that we need to thank God for, that is the Spirit that overcomes our reluctance, working in us the desire to pray. What are you saying, Pastor? I'm saying that if it wasn't for the Holy Ghost, some of us wouldn't pray at all. And probably all of us wouldn't pray. There are times the Spirit would just wake you up and put somebody on your mind. And I know that there can be some time where God, He don't just wake you up one day out of the week. God can wake you up all 7 days out of the week. And you can look and say, God, you got me up again. What we need to do is say, God, who you want me to pray for? And rather than to sit to the side and say, I don't feel like praying, God, I'm tired, I've been working all day, you ought to thank God that the Spirit would even talk to you. In the book of Zechariah, chapter number 12, verse 10, the scripture says, and I will pour upon the house of David and upon the inhabitants of Jerusalem the Spirit of grace and of supplications, and they shall look upon me whom they have pierced, and they shall mourn for him as one mourns for his only son, and he shall be in bitterness for him as one that is in bitterness for his firstborn. Now here in Zechariah 12 and 10, it shares with us where he says, and I, God, will pour up upon the house of David and upon the inhabitants of Jerusalem the Spirit of grace. And if there's nothing else we ought to thank God for, it is the fact he gave us and poured upon us the Spirit of grace. Somebody say his Spirit. Grace is God's favor to those who don't deserve it. God's grace is favor given not only to the undeserved, but he places favor that you and I cannot work for. It is just simply out of the love of God that he would love us so kindly that he would pour out the grace of God. And the beauty of his grace is when he pours it, it isn't just a dab. He gives us more than enough. Somebody say more than enough. The Bible says in the book of Corinthians, for his grace is sufficient, and he gives us sufficient grace. You want to look at somebody, ask them the question, why are you here today? You can look at them and ask the question, why are you sitting here today? Our only answer is his grace. You can ask the question, or I can ask the question, who woke you up this morning? You can say your alarm clock, but the truth is who? Somebody say Jesus. And we say, who started us on our way? The truth of the matter, it is Jesus. If you in your partial right mind, you ought to thank God and said it was Jesus. And if anybody deserves to be clapped for today, it is. Somebody give God some praise in here. Why are you praising him? He woke me up. Why are you praising him? He didn't let me get in an accident while I was on my way. Why are you praising him? He gave me strength, health, and activities on my limbs. You ought to thank God for the strength of grace. You can ask the question, and many of us can say, well, do you have high blood pressure? But yeah, I got it, but he brought me here. And somebody say, can he heal you? God can heal anything. There's nothing that God can't heal. If you can ask the question, have you been through anything? I've been through a whole lot, but God, who is rich in mercy, brought us this far. And so we give God the praise for what he has done. And so when we look at the Bible teaches us that God has sent forth the Spirit of his Son into our hearts, whereby we cry, Abba, the Father. And when I think about that part of God sending us forth his Spirit, let me explain something here. I have daughters and I have sons, and they all can get my response, and there's things they can get because of my relationship with them. Not because they've always been good, not because they've done everything I've said, but simply out of relationship, they can call me and daddy will show up. Well, here the Bible says that he has put forth his spirit, and what was on his son, he now placed upon us. I don't have his direct blood, but I have his direct spirit. And this is why we ought to thank God. It's for the spirit that we have. And because I have his spirit, I can call him like my father. Somebody say Holy Ghost. Say it again, Holy Ghost. And I'm going to thank God for him being our father. I thank God that he loves us enough that he will smile on us. I'm so glad he loves us enough that he will hear our conversation and receive it as a prayer. But I'm also glad that even when I don't pray, he hears and he understands. This is why it's so important and so wonderful to have the baptism of the Spirit, is because he watches over us. All night long, the angels kept watch over us. And we praise God for keeping the watch over who we are. We praise God that he will love us enough to watch over who it is we are. And when I think about how God loves us, it is disappointment to God when God sees and hears us and we lack faith in what he could do. When I look at this text and I take note of the text of Peter, and they just got finished seeing Jesus feed the multitude of the 5,000. They were with Jesus when Jesus was with the disciples and the multitude began to follow him. And as they began to follow Jesus, the disciples looked at Jesus and said, "Shall we send them away?" Jesus said, "Don't send them nowhere. Tell them to sit down right over here." And when he said, "Sit them down," he said, "I want to feed and I want to make sure everybody eat." He asked the disciples, "Find out who got some lunch." And they came back and said, "There's a boy with 2 fish and 5 barley loaves. That's all we have." Jesus says unto the 12 of the disciples, he said, "Tell the boy, let me have his lunch." Now, it was incredible that the child was about to give the lunch instead of just saying, "No, this is mine. I brought it." Now, I got a little granddaughter about 1 year old, and she always liked to fake with me that I can eat her food. Now, she don't put anything on it, but when she's eating, she'll say, "Here, pop, pop," and she'll rub her stomach. But she never means for me to get her lunch. She's only faking me out, telling me, "You can have some, but don't take it." But I note this child right here. This child didn't argue, Elder Davy. He gave up his lunch. Why did he give his lunch? Evidently, this child had already seen what Jesus could do. And when you know what Jesus could do, you don't have a problem letting Jesus work out the problem. Is there a witness in the house today? Somebody say, "Work it out, Jesus." Say it again, "Work it out, Jesus." So the disciples grabbed the bread and the fish, and Jesus prayed and looked towards heaven, and he broke it. And when he broke it, he told the disciples to go and do the same and pass out the lunch. But I love it every time that they went and broke a piece, the piece multiplied itself. Every time they broke it, it multiplied. Every time they broke it, it multiplied. And I want to speak over somebody in this house. Don't mind multiplying if you don't have a problem with giving a piece. I want to tell you that God is ready to multiply what you need. I'm here to tell you that God is going to break it and let more come to it. For if anybody in here is struggling over worried about what you got to meet this week, I just want you to know today that God is going to multiply. Somebody say multiply. You say, "How do you know?" Because the Spirit is praying for you. I'm so glad to look at somebody else and tell them, "Pray for me. I need some help." But it's a whole nother thing to look to the Spirit and say, "Spirit, I need you to pray for me." You got transportation problems. Just say, "Spirit, pray for me. You got some gas problems and don't have enough because it's $4 a gallon. I dare you to say, Spirit, multiply my gas. If your job is talking about laying it off, you say, Spirit, multiply the job so the job can multiply me. We got to learn how to depend on Jesus. Somebody shout hallelujah. Shout hallelujah. Scream at me and say, he's going to multiply. Now, I ain't got no faith believers. Say it again. He's going to multiply. Whatever you need to call out what you need God to do. Call it out and say, now multiply. Multiply my need. Multiply what's going on in my struggle. Don't multiply the struggle. Multiply the need. Somebody say it again. Multiply. The Bible says in Galatians, and because you are sons, God has sent forth the Spirit of His Son into your hearts, crying, whereby we say, Abba, Father, whereby we cry out, God, work it out for me, whereby we cry out, God, I need you to do this again. And so when we take note of the text that Peter is in, we see Peter in the story. And while we know Peter in the story, and he sees what's happening in the middle of the night, and while he's out there on the night after watching Jesus feed the multitude, after watching Jesus break it and then tell the disciples, go and collect back what is out there. And the Bible says they collected 12 baskets full. Whatever Jesus multiplies, it's not going to just be enough. It's going to be more than enough. Somebody say more than enough. Is there anybody other than me that need God to bless you more than enough? Anybody in here that don't need God to give you a pinch, but give
1: well,
0: me
1: I pray
0: more
1: that you
0: than
1: have
0: enough.
1: Been blessed by this broadcast today. I ask God that He would continue to bless your new year, your 2026. Well, as we prepare to leave you today, my wife and I, again, we invite you to God's Grace Community Church at 9425 East 30th Street on the far east side of Indianapolis. If you can't make it to the 10 o'clock service, join us at noon at the Believers in Christ Tabernacle, 2806 Eastern Avenue. And again, we would love to have you there. May God bless you and keep you. Until the next time, bye-bye.
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3: And praise the Lord, everybody. We're so glad that you joined us on this wonderful Friday evening, a break from the rain. That feels really, really good. We're so glad that you joined us. Love for you to come at It Is Well Ministry and visit us at 3333 North Illinois Street this coming Sunday. Our service will start at 10:30 for prayer, 11 o'clock starts Sunday school, and then 12 o'clock starts our dynamic morning services. And if that's not enough, we would like to invite you back on Wednesday night for Bible study. 6:30 starts our prayer, 7 o'clock praise and testimony services, and then 7:30 starts our Bible study taught by Bishop Beverly Barney. For one of those services, if not two of those services you can make, would be greatly appreciated. And again, we appreciate you joining us, taking out time of your busy day just to visit with us on this evening. Right, Beth?
1: Amen. You did a good job. You did a good job. Amen. Good job. Good job. Yes, we're just so glad to be able to be here with you tonight. And we thank God for the sunshine. Amen. Mm-hmm. Thank God. Thank God. You know, if you experienced any flooding or a victim of the flooding, we're praying with you. Amen. We know what that's like.
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3: Where I am today, you know, writing that letter, we have a lot to sing about. And not a sad song, okay? Not a sad song. Mm-hmm. You ever, hear people sing a sad song? It just kind of weighs you down, too.
4: Mm-hmm.
3: Singing when they get to singing the blues.
4: Mm-hmm.
3: Down, down, down, down, down.
4: Yeah, I just can't do that. It's like, I mean, life.

0: life is hectic enough. I don't.
1: Yes.
0: Life is
1: Yes.
0: beautiful if you're in Christ, but when you have those times, and I, you know, you come to be lifted up. You, and that's the good thing about the Lord, that He lifts
1: Yes.
0: our spirit
1: Yes.
0: up. He comes that we might have life and have that more abundantly.
1: Uh-huh.
0: So that doesn't speak sadness. That doesn't speak to.
1: Well, you have so many people that roll or flow with the beat, and they don't even pay attention to what the lyrics say.
0: Or how that's affecting their spirit, man.
1: That's true. And what are the words saying? You don't want to be singing a song that's a downer just because the beat feels good. You know, I know somebody that was singing that song, Me and Mrs. Jones, a young person, and I said to myself, you don't know nothing about Me and Mrs. Jones.
0: Yeah, it's just,
1: but it was just a catchy song, okay?
0: Mm-hmm.
1: And so, you know, those things are important. The Bible says in Ecclesiastes 2:8, I got me men singers and women singers and the delights of the sons of men as musical instruments and that of all sorts. It's just good to sing, not a song of the world, but, you know, David ministered in song.
0: Mm-hmm.
1: He ministered to King Saul, you know. He would play and he would minister. And so we can minister in song. We don't.
0: Well, the whole book of Psalms is about psalms and
1: exactly.
0: Exactly. And how, not only how David felt, but other ministers in that context of psalms. You know, there's, mm-hmm. he just wasn't the only one that was singing those psalms. So,
1: well, Psalm 96, 1 through 3 says, oh, sing unto the Lord a new song.
0: Mm-hmm.
1: Sing unto the Lord all the earth. Sing unto the Lord, bless his name. Show forth his salvation from day to day. Declare his glory among the heathen, his wonders among all people. So we're to sing a new song, and we're to sing it unto the Lord. Showing forth his salvation, Reg.
0: Yep.
1: You know,
0: mm-hmm.
1: don't be singing a dead song.
0: That's something that's going to reap your spirit. 317-480, is it 1310?
1: Yes.
0: To give us a call if you need prayer or if you have a brief comment. You have to put that in there. So we'll be more than happy to speak to that.
1: And it's Psalm 104. It says, enter into his gates with thanksgiving. And into his courts with praise. Be thankful unto him and bless his name.
0: Mm-hmm.
1: All right? So when we come into his presence, let's be happy about it.
0: Yeah.
1: Okay?
0: Yeah.
1: Let's not be sad, singing sad songs.
0: Mm-hmm.
1: Because he's been with us. Hasn't he, Reg? The psalms are the sacred songs, and they're sung to musical accompaniments. Hymns are songs of praise. Addressed to God and spiritual songs in praise of God, all right? So, you know what? And sometimes you can teach with a song. We don't often think of the educational aspect of songs we sing, but every song teaches a certain lesson, Reggie. Did you know that? Every song teaches a certain lesson. What if I were to sing a song and the lyrics were, look what he brought me through,
0: mm-hmm.
1: okay? That's teaching a lesson. I'm saying to somebody, God is able and he will bring you through. Another song, God is able and he will do just what he says. We're teaching through song as well.
0: You know, I think of that psalm, Yea, Though I Walk
1: mm-hmm.
0: Through the Valley of the Shadow of Death. Now, that was a song.
1: And notice it said walk through, get stuck.
0: There, and I shall fear, you know, no evil. And I was thinking about that the other day. And, you know, because fear can be very gripping, very challenging in our lives when it comes. But, you know, the Bible speaks to that, you know, fear, love casteth out all fear.
1: Love casteth.
0: Casteth out. My tongue is stuck.
1: We have to get a laugh in here. Okay, and since song is educational, we have to make sure it's the truth. All right?
0: Yeah.
1: be careful what you're singing. Don't just sing something because you hear someone else sing it.
0: Mm-hmm.
1: Amen?
0: Mm-hmm.
1: You know, let it be filled with worship. Let it be filled with praise. All right? Skillfully, right? Now, when you're at home with the Lord, you may miss some notes, okay?
0: And that's okay.
1: And that's okay because it's to you and the Lord.
0: Mm-hmm.
1: You know, you said something when we first started that God is our help in the time of trouble. You know, that's key. And if we're singing songs, we are admonishing him. We are recognizing that he's there.
0: Mm-hmm.
1: Okay? And you know what? When people are in trouble, hey, that's the time to sing.
0: That's the time to sing. That's the time. You know, and like you said, I think you were ministering that people run from the church when they...
1: Instead of to the church.
0: To the church when they're in trouble. But that's the time. But, you know, I have to say that's... You know, sometimes people, when they're really, really in trouble, then they run to the church. And then when they get out of trouble, then they run back out into the world instead of develop some sort of consistency. I think, you know, that's what God is for. He's for all of it.
1: Well, you, what you're saying is see the church as for what it really is.
0: Yes, yes.
1: As a place for refuge, a place to help. Right?
0: Mm-hmm.
1: That allow the church to help you make it through. Hi, Elder Hughes from It Is Well Church. We're so glad that you tuned in to us, with us tonight.
0: Mm-hmm.
1: Okay? She said, true, yeah, that's what she says. She agrees with us. Amen. Giving the praise. Well, God is our refuge in Psalm 46, 1 and 1. God is our refuge and strength. That's what you said.
0: I just said.
1: Very so present help. In trouble.
0: Yep.
1: So run to him.
0: Mm-hmm.
1: When you're in trouble, think of him as reality.
0: Yeah. Mm-hmm.
1: Think of him as being real. Hey, Lord, I'm in trouble right now. Okay.
0: Yeah.
1: I'm in trouble right now.
0: Mm-hmm.
1: So I need help. Mm-hmm. I know you hear me.
0: Yep.
1: I know you see. I know you're listening. Help me.
0: Mm-hmm.
1: All right. And verse 2 says, therefore will not we fear, though the earth be removed, and though the mountains be carried into the midst of the sea. Now, that's deep. Though the earth be removed, we will not fear. Can you imagine that? The mountains being carried into the midst of the sea and not being fearful?
0: Mm-hmm.
1: We're going to trust in you, Lord. Though the waters thereof roar and be troubled, though the mountains shake with the swelling thereof.
0: Mm-hmm.
1: Selah.
0: Yeah.
1: Also think about that.
0: Well, you know, and my thing is when I'm looking at that from a standpoint of a life perspective and as it were, analogy of that in terms of the mountain being trouble, the mountain being the things that we face every day, and God is just, and then the winds, they're roaring, and, you know, there's some that speak to that, but the life that we live are, God just still tells us to pause and just think about
1: it.
0: And because, you know, that's the thing that I also teach too, you know, just don't react to the situation. Let's pause, let's pray, and let's commit thy works unto the Lord so that at that point he can direct our path.
1: Guidance.
0: Yeah, guidance.
1: And see, that's what we were talking about in Bible study the other night about counselor, guidance.
0: Yeah.
1: And so, you know, in verse 4, it said, there is a river, the streams whereof shall make glad the city of God, the holy place of the tabernacles of the Most High. God, I love it, is in the midst of her. She shall not be moved. God shall help her. And that right early.
0: Mm.
1: God will help his church.
0: Mm-hmm.
1: God will help his people.
0: Yes, he will.
1: Verse 6 says, the heathen raged, the kingdoms were moved, and he uttered his voice, the earth melted. Okay?
0: Mm-hmm.
1: Because he's still in control.
0: Yeah.
1: We don't understand it all. But what I especially like in Hebrews 4:16 says, let us therefore come boldly unto the throne of grace, that we may obtain mercy and find grace to help in time of need.
0: Mm.
1: So don't run from him tonight, listeners. Run to him.
0: Right. And I will challenge that if you're in a situation right now. I don't care what type of situation you're in. You might be on the verge of whatever you're thinking, whatever you're doing. We might have caught you in the midst of a temptation. Because God makes a way of escaping. This might be your way of escape, because God just does stuff like that. And especially for the children that he loves and the ones that he is trying to keep on the right track. Mm-hmm. So what I would say, thank you, run to him. You know, he's a very present help. Right now,
1: how do you run to him, Rich?
0: Through prayer.
1: Come on.
0: Fasting.
1: Okay.
0: Through asking. And
1: acknowledging
0: yes. God, I'm broken. I need help right now. I don't know what to do if you don't help me. Mm. You know what I mean? And that is basically one of the prophets, I always forget who it was, you know, faced with oppositional battle. And he said, God, I don't know what to do. And that's when God can really come in and give you the victory that you need.
1: But so many times we don't know what to
0: do. Only God knows.
1: You know, because our knowledge is limited.
0: Yes.
1: You know,
0: mm-hmm.
1: And actually he made us that way so that we can depend on him.
0: Mm-hmm.
1: Our knowledge is limited. Our wisdom is limited. And he can give us what we lack.
0: Right, at that right time when we, and you know, for me, it's for God to always be in proving himself to humanity. Mm-hmm. You know, don't think that God is challenging you or anything like that. He's using you to prove who he is. Amen. 317-480-1310. If you have a comment or if you just want to call in for prayer, we're right here, right now for you. So yeah, God is always in, he's always here. That's what I like, you know, and I did not grasp that script, you know, the scripture, or thinking that God, you know, he never slumbers nor sleeps. That is, you know, I just did not grab that concept into this year. That God, I'm like, does God ever sleep?
1: No, there's no need for him.
0: I know. It's just,
1: he's God. That sleep is for his creation.
0: Yeah.
1: You know,
0: yeah.
1: He rests. Oh, yeah.
0: Uh-huh.
1: Yes, and we have entered into his rest.
0: Mm-hmm.
1: Amen? Mm-hmm. But he never slumbers and he never sleeps.
0: And that
1: he's there. His ears are always open to our cry.
0: And while we're sleeping, he's watching over us. So that really, really made me just, oh, man, that's just amazing. What an amazing.
1: Well,
0: I never thought of it that way. You know, sometimes you just...
1: You know, you'd be surprised if you never thought of it. Some others may never have thought about it like that.
0: You know, you think of God as just being God, you know.
1: No, people think of God as being man.
0: Yeah, yeah.
1: Instead of being God.
0: Mm-hmm.
1: All right, God is complete. We're not infinite,
0: mm-hmm.
1: okay? We're finite.
0: Yeah.
1: Our stuff ends or our stuff gets cut, you know. But he's infinite.
0: Mm-hmm.
1: He's never everything. Never.
0: It's like you look in the mirror and it just keeps going. You know, the reflection just goes and keeps going and keeps going and keeps going. And that's exactly.
1: Oh, you mean if there were mirrors?
0: Well, you know, I look in the mirror and, you know, our mirror, I can see
1: your mirror.
0: Right across from it. And you look in and it's just, you just keep going. It does not.
1: Yeah, I wanted to clarify that because everybody does this.
0: Have two
1: mirrors where you're looking at one and it is kept in the other.
0: Yeah.
1: But if you have two mirrors, one across from the other, if you look in it, you're going to see that it just keeps going endlessly.
0: Yeah, endlessly. Yeah, just never ending. Just, what do you say? It's
1: infinite.
0: It's infinite.
1: You know, what is the infinity?
0: Yeah, infinity. Yeah.
1: Plus light year to infinity.
0: And I think that's eternity. It's going to be like that. You know, as you begin to read, go into the book of Revelations and look at the way the earth is going to burn up and how, you know, it's just
1: new heaven and new earth.
0: And we're going to be in that, you know, one day that is going to literally be here.
1: It's going to happen.
0: And that is just going to be like, none of this stuff is going to even matter anymore. All that matters is, and we won't have to sleep. We won't need that because God will be our light, he will be everything.
1: We'll be transformed.
0: We'll be transformed.
1: Yeah.
0: We'll be like him. It's just, you know,
1: that's
0: eternity. Yeah, mm-hmm. It's just
1: and that's why we're living now. So if we live in him now, we'll be able to receive eternal life.
0: Mm-hmm. That's the reward.
1: The reward is eternal life. So trust him and believe him that he is your help in trouble. He is a present help in trouble. And I know there's a lot going on now.
0: Yes.
1: But you have to learn to trust him. I told someone just the other night, we only got about 1 minute left, I think. Couple minutes, we're wrapping up. I told somebody just the other night, look, I don't know what to tell you except what the Word of God says or what God gives me. Mm-hmm. And if he gives me something, it's in agreement with the Word.
0: Sure.
1: I don't know how to live except to live by the Word. If you want success, then live by the Word.
0: True.
1: If you look to me for an answer that's not coming out of the Word, I don't have one for you. Okay, I don't have anything beyond God. I'm not going to go beyond him. If he gives me his word, I'm going to say, this is what the word says. This is the way I have lived, and this is the way I continue to live.
0: Mm-hmm.
1: Okay, if you're looking for another answer, then you'll have to go to someone else to get that answer.
0: Mm-hmm.
1: Amen?
0: Yes.
1: Okay?
0: Yes. Okay, so we invite you out to It Is Well Ministry. We'd love for you to come out this coming Sunday, 3333 North Illinois Street. We start our 10:30 prayer.
1: Well, we have breakfast, too. So you're welcome to come and enjoy breakfast.
0: Yep.
1: Amen.
0: Yep.
1: We always have breakfast. Now, we have real breakfast. We have the grits and the eggs and the potatoes and all of that.
0: Right.
1: We're not just going to give you a continental breakfast. But we believe in fellowship, and we have wonderful fellowship on Wednesday nights, don't we, Reg?
0: Yep.
1: Absolutely wonderful fellowship. You get to know people. You really can't do all of that on Sunday morning. Sunday morning is Sunday morning is a time of worship.
0: Okay.
1: Okay, and so we don't get to talk like you want to talk. And so that's just as important that you're able to have fellowship. Some people go to churches and don't know anybody.
0: Yeah, don't want to know somebody.
1: Oh, that's sad, Reggie. That's sad. You did.
0: I'm just saying.
1: You know, well.
0: Well, you said it in Wednesday.
1: Let's say. Okay, well, we thank you for joining us tonight. We're out of time. We're asking that you come visit us, come worship with us. Come and receive a blessing from the Lord or join us on our broadcast. If you have a prayer request, call us at area code 317-377-1397. 317-377-1397. Amen. So, run, leave, shout, tell somebody.
0: No, tell everybody.
1: What?
0: It is well.
1: Blessings.
0: Have a great weekend, everybody.
1: Blessings to you all.
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